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5: On September 18th, 1984, Freddie Mercury and Brian May's band Queen reached Paris. For the final eight European cities of their works tour, Queen's opening act was Air Ace, featuring drummer Jason Bonham. Then, at age 18, Jason was the son of the late John Bonham, of course, of Led Zeppelin. Halfway through Air Ace's dates opening for Queen, they played in Berlin, which was the last city John Bonham had gigged in before his untimely death in 1980. The day after their show in Berlin marked 4 years since Jason lost his father. Jason wanted to be just like his dad, both on stage and off, but he still had some growing up to do.
6: Once I got sober, I wanted to become a better musician. When I was drinking, I wanted to be a rock star. I really wanted to throw TV sets out the window.

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every stair. Snow drives by the foot that's slow. 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

0: No quarter. Getting the lead out for you here. Q104.3. I love the end of a lot of the songs, especially because they're from, well, the days when stereo was actually kind of sort of a new thing and people were experimenting, and you have all different types of, where they throw the vocals in and the sound effects, you know, one side and then the other side. If you're listening in headsets or earbuds, you can really hear that. Or you have your head sticking between two speakers, you could probably hear it going back and forth too. But a lot of fun, especially at the end of the songs. No quarter, a very British expression. We don't walk around saying here, I'll take no quarter. You know, I once made a joke on the air about, yeah, I don't got no quarter, you know, just a couple of dimes and a nickel. And somebody tried to correct me and said, do you know what that means? I said, yes, that was only a joke, and it wasn't very good. So it's Q into 4.3, and we get the lead out for you every weeknight at 8 p.m. Monday we have an hour of Get the Lead Out. And if you miss any of the stories that I have for you, you can go to the podcast. It's Carol Miller's Get the Lead Out. 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It's, you know, if all they had in there was pizza, it would be insane because the place is so huge. But when you go in, you know, the front, you'll see, like, the bar. There's a special room, and like a side room and stuff. But inside the, and it's like two floors, and you can look up and see. But you could also see some of the pizza ovens out in the open, which is just really exciting to watch them make the pizza right there on the floor. One of them told me it gets up to 900 degrees on the pizza oven, so you don't want to get too close. But you're going to want to check it out. Let me tell you a little more.
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32: 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Hope you're having a good one tonight. Glad you're here. All the usual, it's Green Day.

0: Yeah, coming to town. It's Q104.3 and AC/DC. Sounds like they wrote that because someone accused them of being noise pollution. You know, like someone said, "Oh, you're just noise pollution, rock and roll." And they said, "No, it's not." And that's what they wrote. They wrote the song there. I don't know, just a guess. But somewhere in some interview, it must be that question must be answered. It's Q104.3 with Carol Miller, and Q104.3 proudly announces the return of our Christmas concert with Trans-Siberian Orchestra. That's right. 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We call the 25 when we tell you when you're in. 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And here's the cue. Call now. Call now, okay? Here it is. You ready to call? Do you need the number? Should I give you the number? You're not sure about the number? I'll give you the number right now. All right? Here we go. 888-872-1043, 25th caller. Got it.
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Q104.3. And congratulations to Venner San Miguel of Dayton, New Jersey. And you didn't know there was a Dayton, New Jersey. And Venner just won those tickets to see TSO at the Prudential Center. December 26th, 7:30 show. 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

Well, when they were all together, and before Roger Waters really started sounding off, Pink Floyd there. 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Can't Stop the Red Hot Chili Peppers.

0: Yeah, it's Q104.3, rocking you and rocking New York. I call that kind of music blitz rock, like, you know, ballroom blitz, like from the suite, you know, just a certain kind of, like, they're all singing in a chorus and they're telling people they're going to rock you, and I don't know, to me anyway, blitz rock, I call it. 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Mark Rivera is getting the Breakfast with the Beatles band back together, taking it on the road to the Cutting Room with Mark Ribbler, Rich Pagano, Muddy Shoes, and John Cobert from the Plastic Ono Band. 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
27: With Carol Miller, great to be hanging out with you. Let's go back to something that really defined

Yeah. It's Q at a 4.3. You know, as awesome as Guns N' Roses were when they came out, that's how people felt about the Doors. The Doors came out, 1967.

0: That is Q104.3, of course, Guns and Roses. And, wow, you know, I was just talking about before the Doors having that same impact when they came out. People were just, like, blown away in a different way because Doors were a little more, quote-unquote, artsy as well. Jim Morrison was very into poetry and French poetry. And they have a new release of material coming out called the Roadhouse Blues. It's the Roadhouse Blues live album, and it's recorded on their Roadhouse Blues tour, which was in 1970. And Krieger and Densmore, the two remaining Doors, got together and picked out some tracks that people had not heard. This has not been released previously. And so this is something brand new that we're going to be hearing. It's Q104.3, and let's check out our Q104 forecast for tonight. We have partly cloudy skies. We get down to 64. For tomorrow, Saturday, mostly cloudy and 72. Sunday, rain and 73. And Monday, mostly cloudy and 60.
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Yeah, getting some extra lead out for you here. It's Q at 4.3. And you're with Carol Miller. Great to be hanging out with you. We're, you know, it's never closing time here. We're always open for business. If you're teched out, this is the place to be. Radio. 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

0: Q104.3 and Mr. Mellencamp. When he was, he wasn't Mr. Mellencamp then. He was Mr. Cougar. Mr. Cougar Mellencamp? Remember he transitioned, you know, he started as Johnny Cougar. They really had his name going down. Then he became John Cougar for a long time. I still think of him as John Cougar. When I write notes, do you know, like I'm writing down what I'm playing, even though I write Cougar. And I'm sure he doesn't appreciate that, but, you know, who cares? And then he's John Cougar Mellencamp, and then he became his real name, John Mellencamp. And, well, there you go. It's interesting when people change their names. You have to figure out why they did it and what's the motivation and then why did they change it back. You know, it's like a whole, they probably need to have a shrink analyze it or something like that. I don't know, you know. It's Q at 4.3 and we are your home for the New York Jets. Gangrene kicks off the home schedule at MetLife Stadium this weekend against the Green Bay Packers. And you can hear all the action right here. We're going to get you pumped up with the Q104.3 Rock and Roll Tailgate at 10 a.m. Jets pregame begins at 11 with Dan Grasse and Greg Buttle, leading up to kickoff at 1 with Bob Wischusen and Anthony Becht. And if you're going to the game, don't forget it's a whiteout game. 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
1: Okay, call at 25-888-872-1043. 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

yeah. On Q104.3, congratulating Paul Burke of Highland, New York. Just got those tickets to see TSO at our Christmas concert on December 26th. Tickets all weekend here on the Q.

Q104.3, there's a new release of material from the first Tom Petty album as a new expanded edition coming out. In fact, Jonathan Clark will have another play of that for you here on the Q.

0: time.
1: It's a good time here all the time. It's Q104.3. And the Joker, Steve Miliband, I don't know if you remember that 3 years ago, I think it was 3 years ago, yeah, it should be, that Steve Miller put out a 50th anniversary edition of The Joker, just because all these people were coming out with 50th anniversaries of things, and there was 50th anniversary merchandise of The Joker. I don't know, check out his website, see if you can still get a 50th anniversary Joker hat or something like that. Who knows, right? So let's check out our Q1 forecast. For the weekend, it's all right, tonight, partly cloudy. We get down to 64. And then tomorrow, Saturday, partly cloudy and only a high of 73. Yeah, okay, they dropped that. Now, Sunday, rain and 73. Monday, cloudy and 71. Listen to this. You're not going to believe it. Tuesday, showers and a high of 64. That's just like the start of fall is Monday, isn't it? Well, it's going to get hot again. It always does. It always does. You don't have to take my word for it. You just know that. So it's Q in the forecast material there. And in Q Sports, we had the Mets over the Phillies 6-3. And let's take a look at the Yankees game as I go over to the screen right now. It's just me and the screen. And yes, the Yankees, middle of the fourth, leading Arizona 6-2. Look.

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34: Yes, all that. And listen, this is Carol Miller. I thank you so much for listening. Hope you have a great weekend. Eddie Trunk coming up next for you with the best in hard rock and metal. And I think you know what this is.

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We have new music. 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And get ready, because we got a lot of tunes to get to. 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The Eddie Trunk Podcast is available on all of your favorite podcast platforms. And don't forget, there is now a YouTube channel with video of some of the interviews. That is simply at my name, at Eddie Trunk as well. You'll find me on all of my social media, simply at Eddie Trunk. Let's dive in with a couple from Iron Maiden. Iron Maiden getting ready to bring the Run For Your Lives tour to the U.S. Very, very exciting times for Maiden fans, doing all old school material. And that's what we're going to open this show with, all old school Iron Maiden, at least a couple in a row, starting with this, one of the greatest songs of all time from one of the greatest albums of all time, the album The Number of the Beast, the song, the closing track on the record, Hallowed Be Thy Name.

0: Written by Adrian Smith, that is Wasted Years from Iron Maiden. Hallowed Be Thy Name in there, too. Two total Maiden classics. I expect both of them to be in the Run for Your Live set as the band gets ready to tour in the U.S. in arenas and stadiums. Coming soon with Megadeth in support, who we'll be hearing from a little later on in the show. Another band getting ready to tour America is Guns N' Roses. Let's do a couple from them on Eddie Trunk Rocks. Here's Civil War.
1: What we've got here is failure to communicate. Some men you just can't reach. So you get what we had here last week, which is the way he wants it. Well, he gets it.

0: Well, from the Appetite album, tried to go with a song you don't hear all the time on the radio, which is kind of what I always do on my show, Think About You. And also Civil War coming from the Illusions Records. GNR getting ready to tour. There are plenty of seats available on most of the shows if you are interested in going to see them. I think the fact that Guns N' Roses have toured consistently now pretty much for most of the last 10 years since getting back together with Slash and Duff is maybe starting to kind of get a little bit worn on people, because there are, last I checked, plenty of seats available on most of the shows that they are playing coming up this summer. So if you were interested, if you're thinking about it, there might be some deals to be had out there for Guns N' Roses tickets. Check your local listings. All right, we got to take a break. When we come back, we got more of the show coming up, of course. Solo music from a member of Skid Row. Maybe not the guy you'd expect. We'll be right back.
1: This is Eddie Trunk Rocks.
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0: Mighty Trunk Rocks is so heavy, it has its own gravitational pull. Eddie Trunk Rocks.
1: Hey, it's Eddie Trunk. Thanks for hanging with me on Eddie Trunk Rocks. Skid Row's bass player and co-founding member Rachel Bolan has recently released a solo album, and it's really, really good. It's really very much kind of pulling on his punk music roots, but Rachel plays guitar on the record, sings on the record, and has some guest appearances from some of his current Skid Row bandmates on the album as well. Real good record. It's called Gargoyle of the Garden State. It's out now. From that album, this is called At War With Myself, solo music from Skid Row's Rachel Bolan.

0: Well, if you saw Sammy Hagar on his recent run of East Coast dates, that was a song that he did, really kind of mixing it up a little bit, doing some music from all of his different bands in the Best of All Worlds tour. The first band Sammy had, Montrose and Space Station Number 5. We also had Ozzy, the first album with Zakk Wylde on guitar, and that from that album, Breaking All the Rules, the album, of course, No Rest for the Wicked. Skid Row from the second album, Slave to the Grind and Psycho Love. Skid Row's bassist with brand new solo music, At War with Myself, the name of that track from Gargoyle of the Garden State. First ever solo album from Skid Row bassist Rachel Bolan, which is out now. It's Eddie Trunk. Thank you for hanging with me, as always, here on Eddie Trunk Rocks. 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It is totally free on all of your favorite podcast platforms. Just search my name. It'll come up. And also, there is video of some of the interviews on my YouTube channel, at Eddie Trunk. Follow me on all my socials on those platforms. We'll come back from the break. The new one from Anthrax is up next.
1: 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Eddie Trunk rocks.
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0: Welcome back, everybody. It is Eddie Trunk, Mastodon, with a brand new album coming out. From that new album, brand new track here called Snakes for Dinner on Eddie

First album that Ozzy ever did with Zakk Wylde on guitar back in the mid-80s, that album No Rest for the Wicked, and that track you just heard, Breaking All the Rules. New music from Mastodon in there as well. Snakes for Dinner, the name of the track from the new Mastodon album. Those guys also have a documentary on YouTube that they did about their relationship and the death of their guitar player Brent Hinds, who died in a motorcycle accident not too long ago. Definitely something worth checking out. Remember Black Sabbath's last ever album, 13? Kind of gets overlooked a little bit. Here's the track that led that album, God is Dead, on Eddie Trunk Rocks.

0: that kind of got overlooked in the Black Sabbath landscape. It was the last album that the band ever made. The album called 13, produced by Rick Rubin, and that track was the lead single from the album God Is Dead, with a question mark after it. Very doomy, heavy Black Sabbath tune. And in retrospect, you know, I don't think that record was all that well received when it first came out. But like a lot of records that start out not necessarily so well received, they kind of get looked on a little bit differently, you know, after some time goes by. And I think that's definitely been the case with that record. Ozzy Breaking All the Rules and Mastodon Snakes for Dinner, some brand new music. It's Eddie Trunk. We got to take a break. When we come back, Avenged Sevenfold by request, some AC/DC coming up too.
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7: 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We are back. Thanks for hanging with me on this week's edition of Eddie Trunk Rocks, Avenged Sevenfolds. Here's Hail to the King.

0: AC/DC, If You Want Blood, You Got It, and some Avenged Sevenfold in there as well. Avenged do have a new album out, but that is obviously going back a few records for that great track. Hey, we got to take a break. When we come back, we're going to wrap it up with our closing ballad. Something different, and stand by for it. I think you're going to definitely dig it. 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The Eddie Trunk podcast is on all of your favorite podcast platforms. New episodes hit every Thursday. Video of some of those interviews available on my YouTube channel. We'll come back and we'll wrap it up with something that kind of different. Like I said, I think you're going to dig this. Stand by.
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4: Well, we've reached the end of another edition of Eddie Trunk Rocks. Thank you for hanging with me, as always. We're going to close it out with new music from Steelheart. Now, you'd certainly remember Steelheart if you're an 80s hard rock fan from that huge song, I'll Never Let You Go, with that incredibly high vocal from their singer, Milenko Matejevic, better known simply as Mealy. Well, he's still out there, still doing stuff. You know, he also was part of the Rockstar soundtrack, the movie with Mark Wahlberg. He sang a lot of the stuff on that album. And he is still playing and still making music. And Steelheart is basically his vehicle. It's a band in name only. It's really just him. He's put out some pretty cool singles recently. Recently did a collaboration with Jeff Keith of Tesla. Now he's tackled the Badfinger song, Without You, and has done a version of it that's really cool with a very elaborate music video as well, and that very, very powerful voice he has leading the charge. So let's do that for you right now. A new version of a song you'll no doubt recognize, originally done by Badfinger, of Without You. It's our closing ballad, closing out Eddie Trunk Rocks. See you guys next week for a Labor Day block special.

0: Kyoto 4.3. Well, we rock New York, and that's hard with Magic Man. You know, they played our 9th iHeartRadio Music Festival in Vegas in 2019. That was a great year, too, right before we went into the pandemic. You know, I guess that had to happen at that point in time. But we're on the 16th one. This is night one. 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Also on Hulu, Disney Plus. Not that I want you to change, but you can put another radio on Z100. It's all live on it.
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0: Satisfaction. Believe it or not, Mick and Keith have enough songs in the can for yet another album. Here's Journey. Now, they played at iHeartRadio Music Festival number 11, same year as Cheap Trick in 2021. Right now, we're on the first night of iHeartRadio Music Festival number 16. And who's crying now?
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0: Only the Good Die Young, Q104.3. We also did Aerosmith and Dream On. That's their very first hit, but that was one of the first of a handful of power ballads ever made. Aerosmith, you know, Steven Tyler played our first I Heart Radio Music Festival in Vegas, loved it so much, brought the whole band back for the second one. Also, if you go to the second one, that's when Billy Joe and Green Day played and were angry and fleeting expletives, smashing guitars, and then we gave them a do-over and they came back with a completely different personality like British Gentlemen. Now, so here's the deal. You can see those antics if you go to @CopeRocks on my Instagram page. When I was filling in for Jim Kerr, we described the situation and we got video to back it up.
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Lenny Kravitz. 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

0: That's Jump Van Halen, Q104.3. See, I could never figure out with a song that was that big a hit on the first tour of duty for David Lee Roth, why he, I mean, I guess it's in the word and the action of jumping, because he jumped right out of the band, yeah, and enter Sammy Hagar after a little while, and then David Lee Roth came back. But recently, David postponed some tours or canceled them. Sammy Hagar, Michael Anthony got concerned, so they put a message out there saying, look, David, you know, we don't know what's going on, but if you'd like to come to Vegas for a residency here, you're welcome to join us in some of the songs. We can do the whole catalog of Van Halen stuff if you want. And then David Lee Roth and Alex Van Halen started talking about like a book or something they got coming up and what their plans are in the future.
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0: That's Bruce Springsteen, born in the USA at Q104.3. It was Super Bowl in 2009, 20-09, when he played halftime. Before that, we had Q104 Foreigner and Jukebox Hero. Cope here. There's all kinds of stuff going on with Breakfast with the Beatles. Ken Daschau is celebrating John's birthday a little early. Mark Rivera is getting the Breakfast with the Beatles band together. And Mark Ribbler, Rich Pagano, Muddy Shoes, and John Colbert from the Plastic Ono Band. Breakfast with the Beatles is taking it on the road October 4th at the Cutting Room, and Q104.3 wants to see you there. 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For Ken Daschau, he's pretty good about getting them all on the air. You know, if he misses one or two, you go first next week. But just get him in there.
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Black Sabbath, number one album in the Rolling Stone magazine readers poll, the greatest heavy metal and or hard rock albums of all time. The Paranoid album was number one. This is Duran Duran, Hungry Like the Wolf. They played our fifth iHeartRadio Music Festival in Vegas in 2015. 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

0: Bush. No, they're not called Bush, B-U-S-H. They're called Bush. Kind of like Bush League. That's how we used to always say it when I was a kid. That's Machine Head. What a great band, Gavin Rossdale. He plays guitar, and he also is lead vocalist, one of the chief songwriters of the band, and a very good actor, too. Q104.3. He was in the movie Constantine with Keanu Reeves. I don't know if he's in Constantine 2. He played like somebody from the dark side. But he also did a movie with me where he also kind of played somebody kind of from the dark side. A fencer of stolen jewelry for the Bling Ring. And I played the father of the guy that was leading the Bling Ring. We didn't get to work on the same day, though I met him soon after that and got a chance to talk to him.
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That's Blue Oyster Cult, BOC, not in the Rock and Roll Hall of Fame yet. They should be. Blondie is. This is Call Me at the Q. You got the cope.

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0: Q104.3 and Elton John, Rocket Man. You know, Elton and Paul McCartney were the first two Sirs to play our iHeartRadio Music Festival in Vegas. Knights of the Round Table for Queen Elizabeth. They were knighted. They were there along with Bon Jovi the first time out. Queen plus Adam Lambert and more. But we're doing the 16th one right now. And night two is coming at you tomorrow night. But I do want to talk about Q104.3 being your home for the New York Jets. Gangrene kicks off the home schedule at MetLife Stadium tomorrow against the Green Bay Packers. You can hear all the action right here. We're going to get you pumped up at the Q104.3 Rock and Roll Tailgate Party. Mark Coppola presiding over it. And then we get to the Jets pregame with Dan Grasso, Greg Buttle leading up to kickoff, and Juan with Bob Wischusen and Anthony Becht. 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

Guns N' Roses, Knocking on Heaven's Door, the Bob Dylan song. Slash did a great interview when he stopped by our studio on the Jim Kerr Rock and Roll Morning Show. I had a chance to talk with him. That is all up online, Q1043.com. It's there right now on the Mark Coppola blog page, Q104.3 and Rolling Stones.

0: That's AC/DC, Highway to Hell, Bon Scott on lead vocals. Before that, Skid Row, I Remember Q. I mean, I Remember You. He's now fronting Twisted Sister, which is pretty cool. D is sitting out right now, but he's doing a good job. You know, people love him. He's been in and out of Skid Row a couple of times, but D and the boys tapped him to be the lead vocalist of Twisted Sister. Now, I was once with Twisted Sister back in the day. If you go to at Cope Rocks on my Instagram page, there's a thing there where I'm doing a duet with Dee Snider. Yeah, one of the songs I wrote, the Bong Island Blues.
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0: Good morning. Just a bit after 5, Q104.3, Rocks New York, Born to be Wild, Steppenwolf, Dust in the Wind, a great ballad from Kansas. In fact, it was the guy who wrote the song, Kerry Livgren, one of the guitarists in the band. It was his birthday yesterday. Night one of our iHeartRadio Music Festival, presented by Capital One, was absolutely incredible, if you got to see any of it. 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

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Didn't David Duchovny from the X-Files do a TV show called Californication, too? He did. 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

0: Q104.3, Peter Gabriel, In Your Eyes. You know what we did back in the day? When that album came out, he wanted to do like a performance of it at the UN in the garden there. So we got together a team of our listeners and we all went, kind of crashed the party. But boy, we had to go through security for longer than the concert was. Security was like 45 minutes, right? We get in the garden, he plays the one song, that's it, In Your Eyes. It was something else, a real experience that we got to do with you.
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Double O, we call him, Ozzy Osbourne, time after time. And you know, the Ozzy Osbourne final Black Sabbath and solo concerts will be out right before Halloween, of course, October 28th. Tommy Two-Tone, 867-5309, Jenny.

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0: Yeah, back off the mega album, Frampton Comes Alive. As Peter and Baby, I Love Your Way. For those who are fans of Frampton before that record came out, they understand the concept that that was basically a live greatest hits collection for Peter Frampton. All those songs were on his studio albums, the four or five studio albums prior to that, and were considered great songs by people in the know, I guess. And then, boom, it's Frampton. Plus, you know, the look, the guitar, that thing he uses on Do You Feel Like We Do, it all catapulted him. Ozzy got us started Time After Time, then Tommy Two Tone, 867-5309, Jenny, Aerosmith Crazy, and Shine from Collective Soul in there too. Good morning, Saturday morning with Ralph Tatora for a little while. Q104.3 proud to announce the return of our Christmas concert with the Trans-Siberian Orchestra. Oh man, is summer over or what? We're talking about Christmas already? It's a rock and roll holiday tradition. We embrace it December 26th at the Prudential Center. Two big shows, 3 o'clock matinee, and then the 7:30 evening show. 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

0: Bumping up all you sleepy people this morning with some Survivor, Eye of the Tiger. 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Wrapping up a big old set of tunes here at the Q. It's Ralph Tatora. The Tunnel to Towers 5K run and walk is a week from tomorrow, and we mark 25 years since the events of 9/11. 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
0: Hey, Alfie. What can I get for you?
12: Hey, Nora. Just a nice latte, please. How was your weekend?
0: Not bad, thanks. Mainly working here. You?
12: Me? Well, I was battling gods in the afterlife realm, and after lunch, I fought mercenaries. Ooh, could I get oat milk with that latte, please?
0: Yeah, of course.
12: And then Sunday was mostly fighting supervillains. So a pretty chill weekend. Oh, and I'll grab an almond croissant, too.
0: Wait, what? That didn't actually happen, right?
12: It happens on PS5.
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4: Yeah.
5: Hey, thanks for having me.
6: Absolutely. Thanks for coming. The movie Goodfellas, which is a story of your life,
5: yeah,
6: is 95% accurate.
5: Really?
6: I figured you were going to say 80% accurate.
5: Nah.
6: What part, if you remember, was Dramatic License?
5: The names, first of all. There was a few names that were changed. In the movie it showed it was cocaine. In reality, it was heroin. You know, we were getting fewer... You're China White.
6: I got some clips for you. Here's some names.
7: There was Jimmy and Tommy and me, and there was Anthony Stabile,
8: how you doing?
7: Frankie Carbone, and then there was Mo Black's brother, Fat Andy, and his guys, Frankie the Wop, Freddie No Nose, and then there was Pete the Killer, who was Sally Balls' brother, and you had Nicky Eyes.
9: What's up, guy?
7: And Mikey Francesi,
9: yeah, I want to see
7: and Jimmy Two Times, who got that nickname because he said everything twice, like...
10: I'm going to go get the papers.
7: For us, to live any other way was nuts. To us, those goody-good people who work jobs for bum paychecks and took the subway to work every day, worried about their bills, were dead. And they were suckers. They had no balls. If we wanted something, we just took it. If anyone complained twice, they got hit so bad, believe me, they never complained again. It was just all routine, and you didn't even think about it.
11: I can never hit a number.
12: Those are some names.
6: Yeah, Jimmy Nondos. So were all those guys part of your career, your upbringing? You just changed the names around, but were all the characters real?
5: Oh yeah, in the movie they were all there was a Tootie and Paulie and all of those guys were right up.
6: Did you ever come down here and visit Paulie? He was in he died in Fort Worth.
5: Yeah, I know. No, I didn't come visit him. he was looking to kill me. When am I gonna come visit him? Yeah, he had a $2 million price on my head.
6: Did he? But did they not understand?
5: Well, first I'm going to kill my family, my wife and my kids if they had it to get to me. That's the kind of guys. It's just, organized crime in New York back in those days. It's a subculture that you really can't understand until you get it. Unless you're brought up in it or around it.
6: Mm-hmm.
5: It's an East Coast thing, I guess.
6: I understand.
5: They got the Texas Mafia. They got the Tennessee Mafia.
6: Y'all didn't operate by the law. You had to make your own laws, but those laws were under the opinion of the bosses of how they got enforced. I understand. Oddly enough, as crazy as this sounds, that wholesale car business I was telling you about that I'm in, I do that show on Saturday. It's similar without the violence, but with the understanding that this is the way things operate. And the fact that I've taken that business, the underground wholesale car business, and put it on the radio... People have got a problem with that. People that are big in it.
5: Why?
6: Because I'm showing something that wasn't shown. It's kind of like when you start talking. It's something new, but it was call it organized crime. There was no crime, but it was a very close-knit group of people that you're either in or you're out.
5: I followed it there.
6: And if you're in and you do something that's against the good of the industry.
5: Who says so? Who makes the laws in the...
6: No, it's understood.
5: I get you, but, you're not a rebel.
6: No.
5: You got to live it.
6: But there's things on that show I still don't talk about.
5: That's cool.
6: Because
12: That's why you have this show, so you can just talk about whatever the hell you want to.
6: Yeah.
12: Seriously.
6: No, there's things on that show that I can't talk about. There's people that have done bad things that I know, and they're still...

0: you just talking about it's going to do nothing but alienate me from the industry.
1: I see. I understand. You know, we had junkyards. I mean, huge junkyards, and they used to dispose of cars with the bodies in the trunk. You know, with the crushers.
0: Mm-hmm.
1: But I mean, that's, you know, as far as we got to the used car business. You know, we used to take the cars and, you know, if it had a body in it, and bring it down and
0: so
1: chop
0: you're,
1: it
0: you're,
1: up.
0: You're,
1: you know, go to Japan. It'll go to Japan in a little cube.
2: A little waste management.
0: Recycle. So the bat scene. Yeah. Where y'all buried the guy. Is that all pretty accurate?
1: Absolutely.
0: Really? Said, you can't make stuff like that up, really?
1: No, you can't. You're honest to God, you can't. And that all happened. I mean, and just the way... you know, Scorsese was so meticulous in the movie. And, well, if you read the book Wise Guy, you know, you would... it goes a lot more into detail, but because it was a film and they only had, you know, the 2 hours and 15 minutes to...
0: To take 20 years and wrap them up.
1: Exactly.
0: I understand.
1: You know, and this is the 20th anniversary of Goodfellas, and it's still holding up as one of the, you know, pretty good movies.
0: We're here today with Henry Hill. The movie Goodfellas was a portrayal of his life story, which was the movie off of the book Wise Guy, which you got with an author. How did that come up? How did you get to a point where you felt confident enough to tell this story in print before the movie?
1: Okay, I was involved in a few trials, and you know, made the headlines in New York. So Simon & Schuster approached my attorney,
0: mm-hmm.
1: who's doing 15 years now somewhere, fixing the jury, looking to whack somebody. I don't know. Anyway, so Simon & Schuster approached my attorney and Michael Korda, and he asked him, you know, if I would do a book. You know, and
0: what did you have to lose?
1: Exactly. So they gave me the name of five writers to pick, and I interviewed two, and then I, you know, hooked up with Nick, and me and him hit it off right off the bat. And I said, I don't even want to interview the other two guys. Mm-hmm. You know, let's go from here.
0: Mm-hmm.
1: And you know, we worked on a book 6 years because of, you know, you couldn't get away with that in the publishing business today. Because, you know, if you sign a contract for a year, 18 months, if you don't...
0: You gotta hit a deadline.
1: If you miss that deadline, they'll sue the heck out of you. So, we had 6 years to do that book. And we probably would talk every day. You know, he was a...
0: For 6 years?
1: You know, every other day. I'd meet him once a month. You know, with marshals, I always had marshals or agents with me. You know, whenever I went to a neutral site, I'd meet him at a neutral site. And it was, we finally finished the book, you know. And, I mean, they cut it, you know, it was 650 pages to start off with, and I had to shrink it down to, you know, 340 pages.
0: Mm-hmm.
1: But it was the number one bestseller for 16 weeks.
0: Was it? That's what I didn't know. The success. So at that point, you thought, hey, this was a great experience. We got it out there. It worked. You hadn't, the movie wasn't even on the... Did you know then that you wanted to do the movie?
1: Absolutely not. You know, first of all, I got a large advance from Simon & Schuster.
0: Mm-hmm.
1: I couldn't believe it. You know, that was enough incentive right there because I had to leave a lot of stuff when I left New York. So, when the book came out, it was, it was a big success, and Scorsese read it, and he called Nick up one night.
0: How long after the book was published did y'all get the call from Scorsese? A year?
1: No, it was a couple of weeks.
0: Really?
1: A couple of weeks. It was unbelievable. I mean, it just happened so fast. Mm-hmm. You know, and Nick hangs up on a guy. You know, he thought it was one of his friends.
0: pranking him.
1: Yeah, pranking him.
0: Because he knows that's what he wanted, right? That's a dream come true.
1: And he calls back. Scorsese calls back. He hangs up again on him. Then he said, no, you know, please don't hang up. This is really Marty and blah, blah, blah. And from there, it was all,
0: How long from that phone call till the plans, the momentum started rolling on the movie?
1: I mean,
0: Was it immediate?
1: Yeah. Because,
0: really?
1: Because
0: he knew he had a winner on his hands.
1: Yeah. And, sometimes it takes 20 years, 10 years. An average of about 10 to 15 years to do a movie, you know, from the screenplay. And I mean, it was unbelievable. We had the movie out in 4 years, come out in 90. We signed the papers in 86. You know, it was just...
0: Were you on set trying to keep accuracy?
1: No. There was a $2 million hit on me at that time. But I was on the phone every day, you know.

0: I couldn't meet Ray Liotta, you know, the character that played me. But
1: what a great job he did.
0: Oh, yeah, unbelievable.
2: Damn. Were you in Washington at that time, or was it Kentucky? Or, I mean, you bounced
0: around. I don't even remember. I might have had to move a couple of times during that period. I moved probably 12 times, you know, when I was in
3: Florida. Were you in witness protection at that time?
0: Mm-hmm. Oh, yeah, sure. And, you know, I wound up... they kind of threw me out of there because they didn't want me, you know. Because
3: you're getting public.
0: Yeah.
3: Yeah.
0: So they're
3: selling out.
0: You know, they figured they couldn't protect
3: no,
0: me.
3: No, they couldn't.
0: But the
3: you're your own worst enemy, you greedy bastard.
0: Well, you know, no, I didn't make a living. Yeah. Yeah. I mean, it was all green to me. You know, I couldn't understand. You know, I didn't know nothing about the motion picture, you know, movie. You know, making a movie. But I coached De Niro, you know, every day when he, you know, for his parts. Mm-hmm. And Scorsese didn't want me hanging out with Liotta because, Ray...
3: he was already in the zone. He probably
0: well,
3: didn't want...
0: no, he had never directed Ray Liotta. So he didn't want me to influence him in any way.
2: Ah.
0: And Val Kilmer had my part, you know, to play me.
3: Mm-hmm.
0: But, Ray campaigned so much and so hard, you know, Scorsese, and broke his balls so bad that... they had to buy.
3: Oh, so they had a deal with Val.
0: Yeah, they had. A signed contract. They paid him $350,000.
3: They did the right thing. It was worth every penny. Nothing wrong with Val Kilmer, but no one could have done better than Ray Liotta in that character.
0: Absolutely, he was unbelievable.
4: Hey, where you going? This party ain't over yet. Stick around. We'll be back with more true crime stories with Henry Hill when the John Clay Walsh Show returns just around the corner.
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6: So you think you're a wise guy? Learn a tip or two from the real thing. It's a special episode of the John Clay Wolf Show with the late, great Henry Hill.
7: So this hit, 2 million hit on your head. Why are you here today? How can you be How's it over?
8: Well, I mean, first of all, there's everybody that was involved with me is dead. You know,
9: one of them died here in Fort Worth.
7: Yeah, Paul.
8: Yeah. And they
7: you don't think their kids or grandkids carried on?
8: They try to contact me. Do I have any pictures of my grandfather? Oh, honest to God, they contact. I get wise guys from all over the country come to me with treatments for a movie, finished scripts, to see if I can help them along. Mm-hmm. I mean, these are bosses. It's kind of weird, But no, there's no one after me these days, and not that I know of, some crazy stalker or something.
7: Right.
8: But it's just it's so surreal, my life. That how it turned around in the last
7: 20 years since that movie.
8: Not 30. Well, yeah, 20 years since the movie, but yeah. It's been 30 years.
9: John was legitimately worried. In fact, I had to have a bring up a couple muscle that's outside just in case.
7: If somebody was that pissed off to want to pay $2 million to get your scalp?
8: Yeah, but that was 30 years ago. I mean, everyone.
7: Yeah, but families run deep, and if somebody's still got a hard on for it, and they think that you put their granddad in jail, you never know.
8: Yeah, you never know.
7: And that's all.
8: But I try to keep
7: I try to keep a low profile.
8: Well, I don't go where. No, I mean, the places I work, there's always top security.
7: Right.
8: It's pretty cool. And, and back at home, it's real peaceful. I got a little property and it's really beautiful.
7: So do you not live a life of at home? Do you live in a normal home without security?
8: Of course.
7: You don't live in fear anymore.
8: No, absolutely not. Okay. No, I mean, that's, 15 years ago, I stopped looking over my shoulders. No. I'm not going to spend my life looking over my shoulder.
7: Well, you say these wise guys still call you and talk to you about stuff, so they probably give you some rundowns of today's underground world. Has it changed much?
8: Not really. I mean, they still control the, back east, they still control the drugs, they still control the unions, the sanitation, the private sanitation, linens. They're involved in, a lot of construction unions. I mean, wherever there's an easy buck to make, you're going to find organized crime. I don't care if you're in Texas, New Mexico, New York City, California. there's going to be someone looking to get over on you. You know what I mean? And get over on the...
9: But it's a low profile now.
8: That's it's a lot. You know, I mean, John Gotti's seen to that. I mean, you know, the wise guys were going to whack him.
9: Yeah.
8: You know, because he brought so much heat to, you know, organized crime in New York anyway.
7: And his son was on 60 Minutes the other night. Did you see that?
8: I seen it.
7: What's he thinking?
8: Well, I don't know. You know, he says he went legitimate. And I, you know, listen, I got to give him the benefit of the doubt, you know.
7: Mm-hmm.
8: But, in fact, I did an event in New York at the American Gangster Museum. You know, it was one of my stops on the road. And he had called and said he wanted to come. And I don't think he showed up, but, you know. But there's no problem with anybody, you know. It's unbelievable.
9: That's amazing that there's an American Gangster Museum.
8: Yeah, it's
9: I mean, that's... You usually do something you celebrate, right? You know, some achievements, but is that an achievement you celebrate?
8: I don't know. The guy that put the museum together, there's a theater next to it. They showed the movie and then they toured the museum. You know, it's not the size of the New York Metropolitan Museum or anyone like that, but it's a nice little, and they're building one in Vegas.
7: We're on the air with Henry Hill. The Man's Life Story, which is the movie classic Goodfellas. Mean screening of Goodfellas at Silver City tomorrow night.
8: I'm cooking. You know, I got a cookbook out, you know, an Italian cookbook, simple Sicilian stuff. And, you know, they asked me to cook. You know, this is going to be, I'm cooking for about 400 people.
9: Yeah.
8: It's a real big joint.
9: Got to be there at 6:30.
7: Speaking of cooking, Fortuna's was nice enough to cater us lunch, old world Italian style this morning, in Moritz Cadillac. Provided the transportation to get you over here today. I didn't see the car, but I bet it was pretty damn nice.
8: Oh, it's nice. Pino Escalade.
7: Yeah.
8: It was cool.
7: Hey, I want to play this clip from a movie and ask you about the backside of it.
0: You understand? You want me to be your partner? Yeah. That's what you're trying to tell me. You want me to be your partner?
10: Yeah, what the f*** you think I'm talking about, Paulie? Please, come on.
0: It's not even fair.
10: I don't understand. The joint is over.
0: Oh, you run the joint. Maybe I'll try to help you, all right?
10: God bless you, Paulie. Right. I appreciate it.
11: Now the guy's got Paulie as a partner. Any problems, he goes to Paulie. Trouble with the bill, he can go to Paulie. Trouble with the cops, deliveries, Tommy, he can call Paulie. But now the guy's got to come up with Paulie's money every week, no matter what. Business bad? F*** you, pay me. Oh, you had a fire? F*** you, pay me. The place got hit by lightning, huh? You pay me. Also, Paulie could do anything, especially run up bills on the joint's credit. And why not? Nobody's going to pay for it anyway. And as soon as the deliveries are made in the front door, you move this stuff out the back and sell it at a discount. You take a $200 case of booze and you sell it for $100. Doesn't matter. It's all profit. And then finally, when there's nothing left, when you can't borrow another buck from the bank or buy another case of booze, you bust the joint out. You light a match.
12: Oh, yeah. Oh, yeah.
7: The narration from that clip, the man who wrote those words, who lived those words, is here with us today on the Nooner, Henry Hill. Question, did you bust the joint out? Was that a real scene? Was that
8: absolutely. And, you know, many joints. you know, I owned nightclubs ever since I was 25, you know, in restaurants. And, you know, that was known, you know, it was part of the business. You know, as soon as the, you know, business went south, you know, there was no more business. You torched the joint, you know, and you collect the insurance.
7: Did y'all have the cops that bought?
8: Back in the day, you know, in the 60s and 70s, I mean, it was unbelievable. Yeah. Everybody was on a take. Everyone had a figure, a number, you know what I mean, you can bribe. I mean, from prison guards to politicians to, you know, to the highest people in...

0: So what percent of the income went to greasing the wheel? 20?
1: Probably about that. I mean, they were partners. You know, they were partners on it. Every big score we made, they had to get their piece. You know, the cops, the detectives, and, you know, that were involved in that case. I mean, it was unbelievable. But you can get away with murder, literally. You know, it's unbelievable. You know, and the guy ran to the DA's office. We knew about it before the guy even got home. You know, I mean, it was unbelievable. But that was, you know, I was in the past. Like, you know, you can't get away with
0: in that. In the stuff, movie, right? In that scene that I just played, you took the restaurant owner to Pauly. And he's looking at you, and you're looking at him. Was that all real? I mean, was that situation exactly how the deal went down? And did you know to go to put the heat on that guy to get it to that point to bring him to Pauly? Was this all happening?
1: Of course, yeah, of course. No. I mean, it was a way to move in on a joint. You know, and you know, Pauly would send the 15 of us in there to, you know, to have a, you know, start a fight and bust the joint up, and you know, the owner would run to Pauly. And, you know, Pauly got an envelope every week. Mm-hmm. And, I mean, it was, you know, that's not the only joint. You know, I mean, we did it with every good nightclub back in those days. I mean, everyone had to pay rent back in those days. Seriously.
2: Not like today.
1: No, you can't get away with that nonsense today. I mean, everybody, you know, that's just the way it was.
0: Did it not make sense to keep some legitimate businesses rolling?
1: Well, we had legitimate businesses. You know, we had, you know, washed a lot of money. But
3: washed a lot of money.
1: Yeah. No, I mean, a lot of money. You know, it was unbelievable. You know, and it was really cool.
0: What was the most profitable point of what y'all were doing? The heroin trade?
1: Absolutely.
0: No,
1: of course. I mean, you buy 1 kilo for $250,000 of China White, and it'll make 30 kilos on the street. So I mean, look at the markup there. You know, and I did was wholesale. You know, I had three customers: one in the Bronx, one in Harlem, one in Pittsburgh. You know, one in Cleveland. And, you know, I just sell pounds. That was unbelievable. I mean,
0: so if there was heat on y'all, your guys on the inside at the...
1: This was after the Lufthansa robbery. You know, I mean, we had just robbed $8 million from Lufthansa.
0: So that story's accurate.
1: And right. Every one of those stories are accurate in here. The Air France robbery. I mean, we robbed every airline down there.
0: Hmm?
1: Yeah, every airline.
0: Was the story with your wife? Was that part?
1: Everything was all true. Right. I mean, you know.
0: I'm liking it. Okay.
1: Yeah, it's cool. Everything is
0: so the girlfriend and then her friend and the whole works.
1: Everything. I mean, you know, you couldn't make that stuff up. It was all, you know, it all happened.
0: Where is she today?
1: Oh, she's living well in southern Florida.
0: Does she hate you?
1: Not at all. No, I talked to her. You know, I still talk to her every couple of weeks.
3: Now, you guys separated in 89, but have you ever officially divorced?
1: Yeah, absolutely. Okay. Yeah, sure.
3: When was that? When did that take
1: place? I don't know, about 8-9 years later.
3: Yeah, it took a little, yeah. Yeah. I was thinking.
1: And I wound up marrying two other real winners, you know what I mean? And I divorced them also.
3: Yeah.
0: Did she know that you had girlfriends? Was it understood?
1: Course.
0: Of course.
1: I mean,
0: that's what I figured.
1: You know, I mean...
0: But in the movie, she's holding a gun at you because she's mad about it, like she didn't know.
1: Yeah,
0: I watched it last night to freshen up for this.
1: I haven't been home in, I haven't been home in 3 days, you know.
4: Come home with lipstick all over. Hey, word to the wise. Whatever you do, do not turn your back on these guys. It's the John Clay Wolf Show with their special guest, the late, great Henry Hill.
5: 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You're listening to the number one rated Saturday morning show in the country. 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
3: Oh, Jesus, the cops. No, it's just us. The John Clay Wolf Show's back with our special guest, the late, great Henry Hill.
4: You said something a minute ago when we were talking the first segment, that all these people are dead.
5: Oh, they were going to whack me. I mean, there was...
4: No, but before all that, how did these guys die? How did your old friends die?
5: Most of them, there's 11 of them got whacked, 11 of them and two of their wives got whacked just for, after the Lufthansa robbery. They didn't want to,
6: flashy.
5: Well, the flashy and also, the bosses had the money. Jimmy and Paulie had the money, and they didn't want to, the guys that bothered, they gave them out a little piece. Because it's easy to give them a...
6: Hey, that's okay. It's okay.
5: It's easy to put a 45-cent bullet, then give them, $45,000 a piece.
4: Hmm?
5: A couple of hundred thousand. But
4: these were the family, the friends were tighter than blood, were tighter than thieves. It just didn't matter.
5: That's all.
4: When it got to that one heist is when that's where Paulie's number was?
5: Yeah. I mean, they all those guys care about you. They're very, it's greed, And greed, and they don't want to work for nothing, I'm glad I don't do it no more today.
4: We're in the studio with Henry Hill, whose life story is the movie Goodfellas. So wait a minute. So we're in 1980. How old are you now?
5: 67.
4: Okay. What were you making a year? And yeah, I mean, obviously you didn't pay taxes. You might not even know what you were making, actually.
5: I really don't know, do you? I got no clue. I mean, the government clocked me. They said in my lifetime I must earn $50 million. That went through my hands. I can't. There's no way I can sit down and figure it out.
4: But just,
5: there's a lot of money.
4: Let's go back to that.
5: There was
4: that point thing back in 80. I mean, find a place in the calendar that you've got good recall. And how much money did you have at your disposal that was yours?
5: In a three-month period with the Boston College thing, my end was $460,000. I mean, this is back in 79.
4: How were you living?
5: Living pretty good.
4: Were you living like...
5: I was living large.
4: Did you look like you were living like that?
5: Oh, of course. We were pretty stupid. We didn't put in much shade on it, But
4: was it like this point thing? Was it just a side gig? I mean, was the drug trade the real money on top of that?
5: Well, I mean, there were some weeks I made $40,000, my end.
4: Right.
5: Some weeks I made $10,000.
4: When you got clocked, did they... Obviously, they went and found all the money they could that you had. Do you know how much it was that they seized?
5: they seized about $350,000. And a lot of jewelry. We had robbed Estee Lauder too, which it's hardly even mentioned in there. And there was still a lot of diamonds left. I'd given to my wife.
4: Tommy, you got any questions for Henry? You've been kind of quiet today.
7: Yeah, what really went on with Tommy DeSimone? I've always wondered about that. They don't cover it much.
5: He was a mad hatter. He killed his own brother. I mean, how sick is that?
7: Yeah.
5: Come on.
7: Was it Gambino's?
5: You got to draw a line somewhere.
7: Was it Gambino's?
5: No. Tommy was Lucchese. He was with us. But, Paulie had no love for him. John Gotti whacked him himself. He had whacked one of Gotti's proteges.
7: So the Gambino's got him.
5: Yeah, the Gambino's got him.
7: I've always wondered about that. And Lorraine Bracco played your wife in the movie. What do you think?
5: She did an excellent job. I mean, she's unbelievable.
7: Top three on my list, my friend.
5: Yeah, thank you.
4: Casino is the sister movie, in my opinion, to...
5: Yeah, it is. To Goodfellas.
4: Do you know the accuracy level of Casino? Are you in the middle of it?
5: Absolutely. I helped Nick. I consulted with Nick, when he was writing the screenplay.
7: Yeah, that's also Nicholas Pileggi.
5: Pileggi, yeah.

0: and Scorsese, you know, did it. I'm pretty sure Scorsese did that too.
1: Yeah.
0: Yeah, he did.
2: So was it an actual recount of someone's story as well?
0: Oh, pretty much so. I mean, they're opening a mob museum in Vegas and they want me to be involved in it.
2: It's time for another good film. Pesci and De Niro in the works and get them to do something. Has there ever been any talk of a follow-up?
0: Yeah, absolutely. And,
3: follow your life from 87 on.
0: From 87 on, basically. And hopefully, I wrote another book, Gangsters and Goodfellas, Life on a Run. You know, that's my latest book out.
2: I mean, hell, the Eagles made a reunion tour.
3: What is your favorite mob movie besides, of course, Goodfellas?
0: The Godfather one. It's got to be, you know.
2: Is that scene in The Godfather at the summit when they all had that huge shootout with all the bosses, is that accurate?
0: Well, you know, they took to an extent. Well, they had the Appalachian meeting, you know, with all the bosses all over the country. So that was kind of like showing that meeting.
1: Were you ever compared to Joe Valachi? You talk about Appalachian.
0: No, not really. You know, he's the guy that started witness protection, basically.
1: Sure.
4: Hey, where you going? This party ain't over yet. Stick around. We'll be back with more true crime stories with Henry Hill when the John Clay Wolf Show returns just around the corner.
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6: So you think you're a wise guy? 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
7: I remember in the movie, I watched it last night so I could get refreshed on this. Your dad, did he ever accept, did he like disown you at one point? It never really goes back and talks about your old man after the first few scenes.
8: No, he, you know, I mean, he tried to get me away from that life. You know, my family was completely legitimate. Mm-hmm. And he always used to tell me, those are bums, you know, stay away. But I was so intoxicated by that lifestyle, you know, as a kid growing up and working for those guys, you know, and the money was just unbelievable. You know, it's addicting. It's an addicting lifestyle.
7: Was that scene of the mailman that was delivering your truancy?
8: That was absolutely 100% true.
7: Do we have that scene?
9: There he is. No, we didn't pull that scene. That's
10: the guy.
9: Yeah, when your mother gets the letter and your father sees the leather.
8: I played hockey 126 days. I didn't go. Well, you know what? I'm dyslexic and I had a lot of problems in school, and I didn't attend school much because, you know, they'd make me stand in the hall with a dunce cap on back in those days. I mean, it was screwed up. They didn't know what dyslexia was back in the day.
7: I want to play this clip about Jimmy Conway.
11: See, Jimmy was one of the most feared guys in the city. I mean, he was first locked up at 11, and he was doing hits for mob bosses when he was 16. See, hits never bothered Jimmy. It was business. But what Jimmy really loved to do, was steal. I mean, he actually enjoyed it. Jimmy was the kind of guy who rooted for the bad guys in the movies.
12: You might know who we are, but we know who you are. Understand?
11: You know, he was one of the city's biggest hijackers. Booze, cigarettes, razor blades, shrimp and lobsters. Shrimp and lobsters were best. They went really fast. Thanks. And almost all of them were gimmies. I mean, they just gave it up, no problem. They called him Jimmy the Gent.
12: Tommy, help the lady.
11: Drivers loved them. They used to tip him off about their really good loads. And of course, everybody got a piece.
13: Thanks, Jimmy. I'll be back for the rest later.
7: Okay. When you hear that, does it bring that,
8: of course,
7: scene, I mean, back to your life?
8: Sure. There was days that we hijacked 2 trucks a day, 40-foot trailers. I mean, you know, we had it going on.
7: How did you never get caught? How did no one was ever packing heat, a truck driver, and smoke you when you were trying to jack them? It just seems how do you get so lucky all the time? Are you that smart?
8: Well, a lot of them would give me ups, you know, a lot of them. But most, but about 50% would, give ups.
7: And can I give up?
8: No. I mean, they didn't have tracking devices like they got today, GPS and all that other nonsense.

0: Yeah, I mean, it was pretty simple. You put a car in the front of them to slow them down, and a tail car,
1: And they knew what was happening.
0: You follow the guy. Sure. I mean, there were, two guys get out of the car,
1: I'm out of here.
0: The guy stops for coffee to take a leak. You got him.
1: Would you shoot him anyway?
0: No, we never hurt no drivers. Once in a while, driver get a, pistol weapon. One time with a load of liquor. He wanted to be a hero and save his load, but nah. Yeah, we respected them, and we used to give them a couple of $100. We'd leave them out in the middle of nowhere, and give them a few $100 to take the cab home.
1: You were nice guys.
2: Speaking of liquor, the last time I heard you on the radio was with Howard Stern.
0: Yeah.
2: That was what, 2009. You've done other appearances before, but you've cleaned up. I mean, you were a wreck when I heard you on the show.
0: Yeah.
2: I mean, it was bad. I used to put a bottle in front of me.
0: Well, I don't know. Age. I mellowed out quite a bit, and I try not to drink the hard stuff anymore. I have a couple of beers every night. That's about it. Not every night even. Mm-hmm. I go weeks without alcohol. Now, and I don't do drugs no more.
3: I was real excited about having you in today because it made so much sense.
0: Illegal drugs.
2: Well, there's some things that should be legal that are not right now.
3: The part at the end where you're living in a protection program.
0: Yeah, witness protection.
3: In a regular house. Because I wasn't into crime and violence, but I got into a business that made fast money, and I was real good at it.
0: And
3: I had my own airplane. I had a 17,000 square foot house, a ranch, the works. I was making $100,000 a month for a long time.
0: You were a lot better than me, and you didn't have to look over your shoulder every day. Worry about the feds and the local cops.
3: You might notice me limping. I had a bad motorcycle wreck, got all wadded up, and I was in hell. I was out for a year. I got crippled up bad, and lost all my money. And boy, going from that to starting over, living in a rent house.
0: I downsized myself, what I mean? But, I got all good things going on in my life, Like I says, I do appearances occasionally, I'm in Vegas, once every 2 months or so, and...
3: Do you live comfortable now, or are you still having to work?
0: I gotta hustle, I gotta work. Mm-hmm. I do my painting all day, just about every day of the week when I'm home.
3: Do they still come check on you, worrying that you'll get back in?
0: Of course. No, they don't check on me like that. They, I got a case agent in California, and they keep it pretty good,
3: Do they like you telling these stories?
0: Oh, of course. They don't mind. They come to my house for dinner, which is cool. They tell me what joints to stay out of, what joints, the wise guy joints. And, if they hear something on a wiretap, I'll know immediately. Within minutes if they hear something. And, if an informant tells them something, that's why I don't look over my shoulder no more, because...
3: You made it longer than you should have anyway.
0: Oh, for sure.
3: Right.
2: You talked about good joints to go to where the wise guys hang out. You have a book out, Goodfellas Guide to New York.
0: Oh, yeah.
2: Is that pretty much what the book's about? Just tells you different joints, stories at different areas you can go and eat and do whatever?
0: Yes, basically back in the day, those were the hot spots. A lot of people, that come to New York. There's a tour in New York, that run by the PBA. Police Athletic League or something. Mm-hmm. It's cool. They go around to all those spots.
3: Hey, speaking of a crippled, limpy bastards like myself, is the spider scene accurate? Absolutely. Really? How many times do you have to tell me?
0: I don't know.
3: Exactly like that's how it happened.
0: Are you Polish, by any chance?
4: There you go. That's
3: just... They just shot his ass.
0: Yeah, that happened exactly the way it happened. Tommy shot him in the foot, and the FTC is going to be on your butt.
2: Oh, we got a dump button. We're good.
0: Cool. And
3: we've had to dump you about four times.
2: You're good though. You're good. That's right.
0: It just comes
3: out. It's okay. It's okay. We're glad you're here.
0: I don't mean to do it.
4: Part of the scenery.
0: I don't want you to have the FIA.
2: Now, how many strip clubs do you do appearances at? Because you're going to be at Silver City.
0: Yeah, I do a few of Larry Flynn's clubs. I do Louisiana, Shreveport. Baltimore, I do quite a few. He's got 100 clubs all over the country, but I wish I could do 100.
3: Oh, it's a friend of yours that owns these?
0: Larry Flynn.
3: Okay.
0: Larry Flynn's the hustle club.
2: Okay.
0: The Silver City is not. It's a good kid. I call him Mr. T, real nice kid, a Greek, He owns a real, real shop kid. And he's really nice, you know, real gentleman. And, you know, and the management, like I says, is just
3: unbelievable. His anniversary screening of Goodfellas. He's going to be cooking. Do you have any of your artwork with you tomorrow night?
0: Oh, yeah, there'll be artwork for sale.
3: GoodfellaHenry.com is the website.
2: SilverCity.com for the address. It's 183 in Mockingbird in Dallas.
3: We just have 2 minutes left. Was the Stern Show the first time that you did live stuff?
0: No. I've done so much radio over the years.
3: Did you ever go up to their offices in New York?
0: Of course.
3: What's it like up there? I heard it's a zoo.
0: It is. It's crazy. But it's, you know, it's unbelievable. I was off the show, you know, a show by Sirius, and they wanted me to come to New York, and I wasn't about to do
2: so
0: that.
2: So they offered you to do a show?
0: Yeah, the gangster and the detective.
3: What were they going to pay you?
0: You know, two of us, retired detective. But, you know, I don't know. I may do it now. I don't know, you know.
3: Were they paying enough?
0: Oh, yeah. They pay well. You know, they pay well. And, you know, it's cool. Yeah, I did Howard. I started to do Howard back in when he had a regular TV show back. You know, I'm 13 years. I've been affiliated with Howard Stern in a show.
3: That's the first time I heard you, besides the credit steals in the movies. Mm-hmm. Well, cool. Henry, it's been a pleasure.
0: Thanks for having me.
3: Next time you're in town, feel free to stop by.
0: I certainly will.
3: Be regular. We'll this afternoon. What a great job they did.
0: Unbelievable. It was the best food I've eaten in a couple of weeks.
3: Moritz sent a Cadillac over for you to pick up to come over from Dallas. Tommy, thanks for coming in today for Bobo.
4: Yeah, that's what I do.
3: Henry, it's been a pleasure.
0: Thank you so much. I really appreciate it. I got to have a cigarette and I got to run.
3: All right. It's been fun.
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1: Welcome to a special edition of the John Clay Wolf Show. Over the years, John Clay has had his share of opportunities to speak with some of his favorite celebrities. And he's not a celebrity whore. He's really most interested in talking to those artists who he's come to admire over the course of his life. Whether it's an actor, comedian, or a genuine rock icon, like the Red Rider himself, Sammy Hagar.
2: Put yourself back before Red Rocker, when you were getting going. Was it money or fame that was the drive?

0: driving force. Not that either one of them is bad. You know, the old greed is good. But, I mean, something was driving it.
1: No, no. It's fame. And because I was a poor kid, I grew up, I'm telling you, I was damn near homeless. We slept in a car many times. And during the summer, we would go camping because my father was, an abusive father to my mom. Mm-hmm. And she would have to grab the kids and throw them in the back of a car, and we'd take off. And we didn't have any money or any place to live. And we'd go pick fruit and stuff during the summer. My mom was the coolest, hardest working, greatest lady ever lived on this planet. So when I finally had a guitar in my hand, finally, she bought a guitar for me by doing ironings for people and cleaning houses. Mm-hmm. So she bought me my first guitar. And when I had a guitar in my hand, I said, I'm going to be somebody. I didn't even think about being rich. I mean, I didn't even know what rich was because I was that poor. I never had money, so I didn't know what it would be like having money. So I really just wanted to be famous. I wanted to be somebody. I wanted
0: you know why you wanted
1: proud.
0: To be famous? Because, I'll tell you why, because you wanted security. You didn't.
1: I did.
0: You needed security, and that's why you have plenty of money, obviously, and you're still doing this because that poor son of a bitch is still back there in the back of your brain.
1: He sure is, man. I tell people all the time, I know exactly where I came from. I am not who I am today. I am who I was then and who I am today. That's how I've grown that line from there to there. I'm all of that. I am not just here today. And I try to stay in touch with that. My mother made me humble. I keep myself humble. You know, my father was from Texas. I was raised like a Texan. My wife's a Texan. I've got more of the South in me, that kind of a vibe, than any.
0: That's where you learn how to work.
1: Multi-millionaire. It don't mean nothing to me. Money, I give most of my money away, and I put it in trust for my kids, and I do tons of charity work. I'm just not money driven. People go, how much money do you need? And I said, I don't need money. It's not what I'm doing here. I love making products that my fans can enjoy and we can get together. It's kind of like in the old days, you know, when the San Francisco scene, when everybody was smoking weed or taking acid, you'd go to a Grateful Dead show, you know, and you in the Fillmore, and everybody was on the same drug, and it would be such an event. It would be like a spiritual thing. Well, I learned about that in Cabo Wabo. When I built the Cabo Wabo, and I'd throw my birthday bash down there every year and still do, it would be like everybody would be high on tequila. Mm-hmm. And then it was my tequila, no less. So, you know, the one that I like made and like to drink.
0: How do you say Haight Ashbury in Spanish?
1: You know what? I'm going to find out. I'm going to find out how to say that, because that's a funny thing. This is like the Cabo Wabo is really the Haight Ashbury of Cabo's the Haight Ashbury of Mexico. But everyone getting on the same trip and drinking, and it's my stuff. So when you come to my shows, especially these little shows that we're doing where I can control it, because the venue is so happy to have, you know, the Circle play in this place where we could sell 10,000 seats, and we're happy to play this little place. They're happy. So they put my booze all in there, so they make it all about it. So here's what you do. You come and you get to hear my music, and you get to drink what I drink, and hopefully if they serve food, you'll be eating tacos or something that goes with my food. That's kind of things. Hey, that's what the Cabo Wabo and all my restaurants are all about. I say, you come in, you're coming to my house now. You're going to hear the music that I like to listen to, you're going to eat the food I like to eat, and you're going to drink the drink that I prefer and have made for you and us. And that's a better experience.
0: No, I got
1: Wouldn't
0: it.
1: You agree?
0: No,
1: that's
0: I,
1: a better experience so, than so, just going to a concert.
0: I got another question for you, because you got my brain working. You get heavy metal and all your solo stuff. Big deal, MTV. I need to find out what a three lock box is before we hang up. So you pulled it off. You're poor, you're scared, you said, I'm going to be famous, and that's going to provide security. You get to a point that you got it, and you're like checking yourself. You're like, man, I actually did it. I'm here. I got it. And then you even keep going up. Did you get depressed? Because you lost that core drive of fear and kind of get survivor's guilt from, do you have brothers and sisters?
1: Yeah. I'm the youngest of four.
0: Mm-hmm.
1: Yeah.
0: So you're the one.
1: Yeah.
0: And don't start crying on me now.
1: I took care of mom. My dad died when I was very young in the streets. He was became a homeless person, died in the freaking back of a police car, picked up in a park in the middle of the night. So that's the low mm-hmm. that I came from. But I took care of everybody. But that isn't the point. Is where the drive thing you're talking about is, it's not quite that way. I didn't ever feel guilty about losing any drive, because I really haven't. Mm-hmm. See, I like new projects. I have a new song that we just recorded.

0: new record with David Cobb with The Circle. And I wrote this song called Father Time, and it's got a line in there: when was the last time you did something for the first time? That's the way I've been living my life lately. I've been saying, I'm running out of things to do. I'm running out of things that I want. I don't want anything. I've got everything. I'm going, what? So without wanting something, you feel like you lost your drive. But here's the thing. Here's the secret. I wrote a song about it with Van Halen, the song Dreams. Mm-hmm. It is about when you have a dream, and you get it, which I did. I had a dream, and I got it. I captured it. Guess what? I got my dream. You have to live your dream. You got to take it with you. You don't capture it and then throw it aside and say, well, I want this one now.
1: Right.
0: You go chase anything you want, but you chase it with that dream you caught. You stay in that dream. So my dream was to be what I am today, and I'll be this for the rest of my life. I will sing and play music for my people and my fans and for myself, and I will do it for the rest of my life because that was my dream, and I'm going to live it.
1: While John's talking to rock and roll royalty, let's check out his interview with Judas Priest frontman Rob Halford.
2: We're on the air with Rob Halford, lead singer of Judas Priest. Did the heavy rock, metal, we'll call it whatever you want, did you start off like Willie Nelson singing folk music? Or did you know you were wanting to be heavy rock out of the gate?
3: Well, the first kind of music that really appealed to me as a teenager was the blues.
2: Mm-hmm.
3: For people like Muddy Waters, Howlin' Wolf, Bessie Smith, those kinds of characters. So I was immediately drawn to the passion, the soul in that kind of display.
2: Mm-hmm.
3: And so that's where I first became interested. And then, of course, growing up as I did in England in the 60s, there was like a constant exchange of rock and roll, electric rock and roll, going back and forth between the USA and the UK. So I was never really attracted to anything.
2: We're on the air with Rob Halford, lead singer of Judas Priest.
3: Feel like it was giving me a kick or giving me a punch. I was always more interested in something with volume and something that had a lot of visual attitude attached to it. So that's always been the way for me. I mean, now, being a fully professional musician for many, many years, I appreciate many types of different kinds of music. I tell you what, I do feel like with Willie Nelson, though, I feel like I'll probably end up being on the road as long as Willie Nelson. I mean, that guy does it because he still loves it, you know?
2: Right.
3: And if I could have half the life that Willie Nelson's got, I'd be a happy man.
2: A guy like Rob Halford, who jams as heavy as anyone can jam, when you're in your car alone on a road trip, what's in your tape in your CD player?
3: It's generally the heavy stuff.
2: Yeah? I figured it'd be opposite, just because you'd heard so much of it.
3: No, not really. No, I'm still drawn to that kind of energy.
2: Mm-hmm.
3: But I mean, you know, I listen to everything and everything, anything that touches me emotionally. I was listening to Tammy Wynette the other night before I went and did a show.
2: Sure.
3: You know, Tammy Wynette, Hank Williams. We talked just a little bit about Willie Nelson. I'm not a country western fan, but I can totally appreciate the sound of a good song and the sound of a great singer like Tammy, who was a revolutionary in C&W.
2: You struck me as a Neil Diamond kind of guy.
3: Well, that's another one. Neil Diamond, Michael Bublé, Michael Feinstein. Yeah, I tell you, man, I think it's probably because I've got this voice that can do many things.
2: Mm-hmm.
3: And as a singer, I'm attracted to other singers that have a versatile ability in their performance. So as much as I love to scream my head off, I can certainly appreciate the great talent that some of those artists exhibit.
2: Hey, I do a car show, and syndicated on the weekends, and I always like to talk a little bit of cars with you guys. What do you drive?
3: I drive a Cadillac DTS, which I've had for about 4 or 5 years now.
2: Mm-hmm.
3: I've been through, I'll try and remember the list of vehicles that I've had over the years. An Aston Martin DB6.
2: Yeah.
3: A Lotus Turbo Esprit.
2: Mm-hmm.
3: A Sierra Ford Cosworth with a V12 engine, like a street racing vehicle. Various Corvettes. The old SS Impala, not the new one, which I don't really beast.
2: With the big
3: No, not that one. The one that was out in like the 90s, the early 90s.
2: Oh, yes.
3: You know, the one before they shrunk it down.
2: Yes.
3: You know? So, Jensen Interceptor, various...
2: You're a car snob.
3: Well, here's the deal. Just because of my

0: my background. I'm not one of these kind of guys that's got a 6 or 7 or 10 or 20 cars lying around. Just because I'm a practical guy and I don't like to show off and be flash with expensive jewellery and this, that and the other. I just have that one Cadillac DTS and it suits me fine. Gets me from A to B. It's got some punch, got some power. It's a great ride and I'm real happy with my Caddy.
1: Rob Halford, Halford Band. Thanks, Rob.
0: Thanks, John. All the best. Thank you, man. See you. Bye-bye now.
2: Stay with us. Coming up, we'll have John's interviews with Cheech and Chong, Weird Al Yankovic, and more right after this. I can't even stop.
3: 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Why are you yelling? 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
13: Thanks, guys, for jumping over right before you go to Blockbuster. I told a buddy of mine that y'all were coming in, and he said, oh, my God, I've still got the original Bamboo album.
14: With the big paper?
13: With the rolling papers. Hey. He said, I smoked a ton of weed, and I never used them because I'm keeping it for myself.
14: There you go, you know.
13: Shout
14: it's
13: out to
14: that. It's an investment in your future.
13: Absolutely.
14: Your future.
13: What year was that?
14: That was 73.
13: What year did you guys start? Start.
14: Well, the first album was in 72.
13: So you probably started in like 69?
14: Yeah, I think we met in 69.
15: It was a good number.
14: Up in Vancouver, Canada, we were doing...
15: he was doing 69.
13: You might need to bring him up, Pearl. He's too light.
15: He was doing 69 in Canada.
14: Yeah. Really? I was an expert. They called him the Mexican expert.
13: Well, I sat up last night.
15: He was giving mustache rides.
13: Yeah.
14: No waiting.
13: One of my favorite songs, and I mean, seriously, is that Mexican-American song from whatever year.
14: Oh.
13: Mid-70s. Here's a clip.
16: Mexican Americans don't like to just get into gang fights. They like flowers and music and white girls named Debbie.
13: Okay, so I sat up last night and said I want to write a current version 30 years later of Mexican Americans that has a little more. You know, see, now that you guys are back in the game, current stuff in it.
15: I like the first line. Mexican Americans don't like to start drug wars.
13: Don't just like to start drug wars. And I was wondering if it was good enough for you to sing, Cheech.
14: I'll sing one of them.
13: I brought you an axe, too, but if you don't want to play it, I understand.
14: Oh.
15: It's way out of tune, man.
13: Is it?
14: I kind of tune is sort of.
15: Yeah, but I'll take it home. Did you give it to us? Is it?
14: Yeah,
15: present?
13: It's actually a friend of mine. I went over there at midnight last night. I said I gotta have an acoustic. I'm having Cheech in the morning. I want him to sing my song.
15: Yeah,
13: and so I
15: played guitar in that. You know, so
13: did you?
15: I would be playing guitar. Not
13: Let's give it to him.
14: Yeah. Yeah, here you take.
17: You want to play it, Tommy?
13: Sure, what can you get?
15: Front, oh, well, try not to bang it a whole lot.
14: Oh, here. Sorry, I just.
13: I think it's good. I think I did good.
17: Maybe you sing along with it, John?
13: I'll try. I'll do whatever it takes.
14: Yeah, John, let me hear it. This is American Idol for Mexican-Americans.
13: All right. I'll just sing the whole damn thing if you'll sing along.
14: He's good. John's going to sing.
13: All right, hit it. Mexican-Americans are named Jordan and Brandon and Alex and have brother-in-laws named Tyrone.
14: Mexican Americans are playing golf now and into NASCAR and other white guy stuff, but still fight chickens in Oklahoma. There we go. Yeah.
15: Mexican Americans like

0: carnitas. And they also like, and also they cook the best Chinese food. Mexican-Americans sitting in the radio stations and looking at stuff that other guys wrote and sitting there thinking, boy, this is really crap.
1: Mexican-Americans like to go to the radio station and do this stuff and then take a nap. Hey, there you go.
2: Yeah, there you go.
1: Marijuana, legal marijuana stores here?
3: Not yet.
0: No, this is Texas, man.
1: Texas, they don't got them? What?
0: They have them, but they're called jails.
2: Yeah, exactly.
4: Where do you guys live?
0: You can go to jail.
1: L.A.
0: You can go to jail for a joint, right?
3: Oh, yeah. Yeah, they have head shops.
1: Yeah.
3: But, you know, they have... Arlington. Yes, in Arlington.
0: Arlington. Exactly. That's where I got busted.
1: In Arlington?
3: Did you? Oh, yeah. Really?
0: No, that's where the DEA followed me around with cameras. They had knapsacks and headbands. And they kept turning their knapsack around to catch me on camera.
4: There's your coffee.
0: In Arlington.
4: He said not to be ethnic, but didn't we send a Mexican after our coffee?
1: Where's my pizza? I want pizza.
3: So do you guys think it's going to be legal here soon in L.A.?
1: Yeah,
0: in L.A.
3: Or in California, at least?
0: I was just in a hash bar yesterday. I was down the Cheech on the way over here. I was in a hash bar, man, on Venice Beach. And sitting up there, you know, getting my medicine.
3: Uh-huh.
0: And, you know, I showed my medical card, you know. It was great. It was great. And, it's happening in California, man.
1: Because California is happening.
0: Yeah.
1: So you don't have any medical marijuana stores here?
3: No.
4: Not that I'm aware of.
1: Well, you guys been under a rock? Come on.
0: No, they're in Texas.
4: Do you think they're going to get it passed? Do you think it's going to be legal?
1: Absolutely. I think it'll be legal throughout the nation for any purpose within 3 years. Come on. You know, I mean, please.
5: While we're on a comedic tone, check this one out and see if you can decide who enjoyed their time together more, John Clay or his guest, Chevy Chase.
4: We're on the air with Chevy Chase. Thank you for joining us this morning. What an honor it is, man.
6: Thanks for having me.
7: I was recently watching with my daughter the old Hot Tub Time Machine.
6: How was it?
4: It was good. It was good.
6: Okay.
4: You know, it gave me a little bit of that vacation vibe.
6: Oh, yeah?
4: Some of your shtick and the way you interact with the kids is kind of like you interacted with Russ and Audrey.
6: Oh, yeah. I guess that's going to slip in there, isn't it? You know, it just shows you what a great actor I am. You know, different characters. I studied very hard.
4: We brought another person back of your past that you'll recognize that passed away, but he came back to join us here today. See if you recognize his voice.
8: Say, Ty, did you hear the one about the Jew, the Catholic, and the went to heaven?
6: Oh, my God. That's Ted.
8: St. Peter says, don't you people have homes?
6: That's very good.
8: Surely it gets your foot off the boat.
4: He does have
6: I love Ted.
4: He has a dead-on Ted Knight impersonation. This is my co-host, Bob.
6: That's pretty good. We lived right next to each other, Ted Knight, and I. So... That was pretty darn good.
8: Well, the world needs ditch diggers too, Ty.
4: What was your favorite?
6: You don't need me on the show.
4: Your father and I built this club, Ty. What was your favorite film you've been a part of?
6: Oh, I don't know. They're all fun.
4: The one that paid the most, probably.
6: Yeah, that stops as you get older. But I loved Fletch and Caddyshack and Three Amigos and the one with Danny, Spies Like Us and.
4: Right.
6: And Christmas Vacation, you know, the vacation movies. Out of about 50 films, about 4 or 5 good ones.
4: what was the most financially successful?
6: I don't know.
4: It's been so long. I'm going to guess one of the vacations.
6: I really don't know. Yeah, maybe. You know, I mean, I turned down Forrest Gump, for instance, Animal House. So doing Animal House, I did Foul Play. Now, those things made so much money. Everything I have ever turned down makes a lot of money.
4: So you were they tried to cast you in front of Tom Hanks on Forrest Gump?
6: Yeah, they gave me the book and
4: Chevy.
6: I don't know, what can I tell you? It needed Tom Hanks.
4: It worked. You're right. It worked out. I mean, he was the perfect fit for it. But dang,
6: yeah, he was great.
4: We're on the air with Sir, like Elton John. Sir Elton John. I'm going to go ahead and knight you here this morning, Sir Chevy Chase. Something else that's interesting and I was unaware of is Bob, my co-host here, is a serious Steely Dan fan. And he was telling me, I didn't know that you were their drummer in the beginning.
6: Yeah, can you, if you can believe that.
4: So back in those days, were your aspirations to be a musician? I mean,
6: I still have aspirations.
4: But back then, did you know that you wanted to push a film career or a comedy career, or did it all just kind of happen?
6: I think for all of us it's that way. Probably for you, too. I mean, you know, you're not sure, and you do this, and you do that, and all of a sudden it all comes together.
4: Right.
6: And you're doing what you like, what you love, you know. Right. And so, you know, in that sense, it just sort of happens over a period of time through your 20s, you know.
4: I was a Ford and Chevy dealer before I started doing this.
6: Well, God help you.
4: I know. Exactly. Hey, speaking of cars, I'd like to ask you, what do you drive? What is your automobile? What's in your garage if we were doing Chevy Chase's Pimp My Ride or Chevy Chase's Cribs and we're walking through the garage? What are we looking at?
6: Well, you're looking at a lot of Priuses. And then my car is an SL65. It's a Mercedes 12-cylinder sports car with turbochargers.
4: So you're a pothead, tree-hugging hippie, for the record, driving Prius. But in reality, you're Batman.
6: Well, my wife is a very, an environmentalist. And mm-hmm. So, but I have my own Batmobile. I had to. You know, I thought, I got to get it out to California because it's really, you know, a movie star type car. I got out here and I found that all the movie stars are driving Priuses. So I look like a fool.
4: We're on the air with Chevy Chase. Was Saturday Night Live, is that one of your best memories as far as TV work?
6: Oh, of course. It was my beginning, you know, in terms of being known. And I love that work, that kind of work. And I loved developing it with Lauren. I mean, this is just the first year that I was there.
4: Mm-hmm.
6: But I was the first head writer on that, and I really loved it. And Lauren then put me on the air doing the weekend update, and that sort of sailed, you know.
4: That was your springboard.
6: Back to my birth.
4: Well, I definitely appreciate the time, sir, and congratulations on you keeping a worn-out, dried-up career alive and well.
6: Yeah, you're right.
4: I'm kidding. No, you do. You keep reinventing yourself with the old guy, but it just keeps working. Because
6: I don't know.
4: I don't know.
6: I still have it, buddy.
4: I hear you. I hear you. Chevy Chase, ladies and gentlemen, thank you so much for being on our show, Mr. Chase. Anytime you're welcome.
6: Well, thank you very much.
4: See you later.
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5: One of the hands-down funnest, craziest in-studio visits we've had was from the one and only pop music parody master himself, Weird Al Yankovic, who took to John like the Amish take to Milken.
6: Al, are you here?
7: I appear to be.
6: You appear to be. Weird Al Yankovic, ladies and gentlemen, in the studio with us. On the show, Weird Al, since you're in Texas, Texans are very hospitable, and I'm chewing Red Man, and I forgot to offer you some.
7: I'm good with the Red Man for now, but thank you.
6: Okay. Have you ever tried it?
7: I'll try and spit later, but right now.
6: Have you ever had Red Man in your mouth?
7: I have never had any Red Man of any sort
6: in my
7: mouth.
6: Would you like to try it on the air?
7: Wouldn't that be fun? No.
6: We got big Weird Al to chew while he was in Texas, and I drove him here in a diesel truck. I mean, and get you some spurs and a cowgirl, and here we go.
7: Oh, it's theater of the mind. This Red Man's really good. Boy, this is good. Oh, tasty.
6: So, coming over here, you told me you used to drive a Toyota Corolla back in like 82 when you were putting together Another One Rides the Bus. What are you driving now? This being a car show and all.
7: Oh, gosh. I'm driving...
6: Let's do Weird Al's Cribs. You know, now we're at his garage. I just saw his Prevo, and it's nice.
7: Well, the family car is a Lexus LS, was it a 430? It's the old white man's car.
6: Is it the hybrid?
7: It's not, although I'll tell you, I have a down payment on a Tesla. On the Model S that they haven't even started making yet, but I want to be one of the first people to have that because I got the house is all, you know, got the solar panels and we're all green there and we're ready to plug in our next car.
6: No joke, a very wealthy friend of mine up in Chicago has a Tesla with 800 miles on it. He wants to sell it.
7: Oh, no kidding. Mm-hmm. What, doesn't he not like it or?
6: He just has too much money. He's got a Gulfstream 5. He's got all that stuff and he just had it. He did it. Now he's like, hey, what will you give me for this, Wolf?
8: It's the electric one.
6: Yeah.
7: Oh, it's wow. The Roadster.
6: Yeah. It's, oh, nice. It's the one. It's there. It could be.
7: Do we have a deal on the air here?
6: Oh, man. It could be delivered to L.A. I'm assuming you live in L.A. like all the rest of you rich, famous guys.
7: If I were a single man, I would have a Roadster, but I have the family, so we can't fit in there. So.
6: What type of Tesla do you have a down payment on?
7: It's the Model S. It's the four-seater. It's the family car.
6: So you're going, the Lexus is not the hybrid that you have now?
7: No, it is not.
6: Are you a Scientologist?
7: I'm not.
6: Oh, okay. If you were a Scientologist, you'd have a hybrid.
7: Well, there you go.
6: There you go. See, there's things I know about these things. You have a Lexus and what else? That's not enough. Give me more cars. Make some up.
7: Okay, and the other car is the Beamer.
6: Which one?
7: BMW.
6: The M5 Beamer?
7: How did you know that? That is just scary that you would know that.
6: You know, I don't have very much talent, but I do have this weird, freaky thing about me on this car deal, and that's why it works.
8: You can actually tell him how much you paid for that vehicle, too, don't you?
6: Yeah.
7: Because, I'm sure you bought a new. What is the blue book right now?
6: What year?
7: Is it
6: 2002? He's so rich, you don't even know what he's got.
7: Can people look me up through this information?
6: I'm going to guess that you have an 07 with 18,000 miles on it.
7: What? No, is that a little older than that? What is it? I think it's like a 2004 or something like that.
6: 04, how many miles?
7: Very little. We usually drive the Lexus, so there's only like 15,000 on it.
8: You're close.
6: You're pretty damn close, though. You got to give me some kudos there. You got to give me some love. I said 17, it's 15. Okay. Yeah. So we got an 04 M5 with 15,000 miles on it. And I'm going to give you 32,000 for that car.
7: Sold!
6: In trade-in on the Tesla Roadster, if you'd like to, and I can hook that up as well.
7: Okay.
6: Okay, so we've got an M5, this Big Al's driver, and not the Big Al from South Park.
8: No.
6: And we've got the Lexus. How many miles are on the Lexus? I bet what year's the Lexus? Let me guess. What year's the Lexus first?
7: It's even older. I think that's a 2000. We got that when my wife... 2002, I think.
6: It's got 70 on the miles, doesn't it?
7: Something like that,
6: yeah. See, what are these rich guys doing with 70,000-mile cars? Who was the other guy we had in here that had a 70,000-mile, 10-year-old Lexus? The producer of the Pink Floyd album.
8: Oh,
6: Alan Parsons.
8: Yes.
6: Yeah. I'm like, Alan, you're a star. Why do you have a 10-year-old 70,000-mile Lexus? Go get a new car.
7: You know, the ashtrays are full. You don't throw it away.
6: I'll give you 17 grand on the Lexus.
7: Now, we like it's our French fry car. You can

0: eat french fries in it, you don't even care. You know?
1: Kids can ride on the back of the seats.
0: You have to have a french fry car.
1: When do you, at the 100,000 mile mark, is that when you call the Lexus guy and say, hey, bring me a new one?
0: I think when the car just stops.
1: It won't. It's a Lexus.
0: Yeah.
1: It's going to go for 280,000 miles and then it'll stop.
0: Yeah. No, we like it so far.
1: So we've got two cars in our arsenal. That's it?
0: Yeah. Right. In fact, when the Tesla comes, we're selling the BMW. We're keeping the Lexus. I tell you.
1: It's not enough. It's not enough. We need more. We need a Ferrari. We need something sexy. Have you ever done the rich guy move and bought the Lamborghini or the Ferrari
0: I don't need that.
1: Just to celebrate your success?
0: I don't, you know, I don't.
1: If I loaned you one for a week, would you cruise in it just to say, God, I made it, I'm a star? Wolf gave me a Lambo to drive for a week?
0: I don't like to, like, get noticed on the road, for one thing. And also, I don't want to drive a car that I would, like, freak out if, like, the tire and steel scratch happened. Because, you know, like, I don't want to, like, just, like, want to kill myself after the first fender bender, you know?
1: What it is, Turley, is he doesn't want to pull up at the Scientology church on Sunday morning looking. All riding deep. Tom Cruise and John Travolta, everybody get. Come on, dude. We told you to keep a low pro on this. Stick with the 70,000 mile Lexus. I thought that was the rule. No Lambos. No hot women. No fast cars. Okay. Okay, Al. We appreciate you coming in today. And it's been real. It's been fun.
0: Thank you so much.
1: And when you get back, if you want to sell me these cars or whatever, just remember.
0: I'll keep that in mind. Give me a card. We'll work out a deal.
1: I'll have my people call your people. How about that?
0: Okay.
2: When our next guest called in, though he tried not to show it, John Clay couldn't help but be amazed to be talking to one of his major guitar heroes, the legendary Joe Walsh, who called in a little early, forcing John to rush down the hall from another studio, yelling at the top of his lungs.
3: Who's yelling? Who's that yelling?
4: John Clay Wolf, how are you?
3: Oh, hi, man. How are you?
4: Good. An artist, a famous person that was on time for an interview, man. This is a first. I was just going to be 5 minutes late, figuring you'd be 15.
3: Yeah. Well, we can do that if you want to call back.
4: No, I'm good. Do you know?
3: Okay, I'm good.
4: I've been wanting to talk to you. We have some mutual friends in common. Do you remember Glenn's old lady, Janie Beggs?
3: Yeah.
4: She's my cousin.
3: Oh boy, that's a tough. She's a tough assignment, you know.
4: We talked about you. She said you were you and her were pretty good friends back in the days.
3: Yeah, yeah.
4: And she said when everybody was tight and angry and bitchy and getting at each other's throats, Joe had this little practice amp, and he'd plug it in and just start strumming and get everybody chilled out with his guitar riffs. I don't know if you remember that or if that's accurate, but that was...
3: Well, it was wonderful to have heated arguments in the room and just play guitar to it. I came up with a lot of really good ideas. That might be where Life in the Fast Lane came from, come to think of it.
4: That's funny.
3: Joe Walsh is playing that.
4: Joe Walsh? I just checked with him. Who's that dude? He plays guitars for the Doobie Brothers? I didn't know that.
3: No.
4: Have you ever heard Bobo? We have Michael McDonald. He's actually part of our show. I didn't know if you knew that.
3: I love Michael.
4: He's part of our radio crew. Michael, are you there? Get on the air with me and Joe Walsh.
5: Hey, Joe. How's it going?
4: Well, kick ass, Joe. We've got Joe Walsh. You know him. Some of you know him from the Eagles. Some of you know him from his solo work. Some of you know him from James Gang. And some of you know him from just the best damn guitar riffs written in this century. And I'm not trying to blow wind up your skirt, homie, but I do think that way. I mean,
3: you just did.
4: It's just good. I mean, if it's good, it's good.
3: Yeah, I know. I like it.
4: Bob and I went and checked you out with Bad Company. And you can play guitar as well as Paul can sing at this age. I mean, you guys still have it. You got it. I mean,
3: that is a combo.
4: I mean, he sings as well as ever. And listening to y'all solo set, this was about 3 years ago in Dallas, and you played in front of Bad Company, and y'all just sounded like $1 million. I mean, Paul
3: was a monster.
4: Dude, I mean, how old is he? I don't even know, 70, 68, 72?
3: I think he's 28.
4: It's that simple. We'll see you, Joe Walsh.
3: All right, give my best to Mike McDonald.
4: I will. Later.
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7: Lynyrd Skynyrd was the namesake of the band Lynyrd Skynyrd. He was a coach at the, what was their names? The brothers?
8: Van Zandt.
7: Van Zandt boys and all those guys at their high school, and they named their band after this military style PE coach. And Wallace Edwards is coming in today to do a little eulogy on him. Because I'm a big Lynyrd Skynyrd fan. Can't help it. So, Wallace.
9: Doing a eulogy on the Lynyrd Skynyrd.
7: Not the band, yeah. but the man.
9: Oh, wow.
7: I called the funeral home to give my regards yesterday.
9: You sure did.
7: The funeral was at 2 o'clock. And anyway, I'm just a big heartfelt shout out to Lynyrd and the life he lived. Wallace, take it away.
10: In 1970, before Ronnie Van Zandt and his band found fame as one of the premier Southern rock acts in the history of American popular music, the young Florida natives first had to find a name for the band. The group settled on what they considered a hilarious inside joke, Lynyrd Skynyrd, a mocking tribute to a physical education teacher at Robert E. Lee High School, Coach Lynyrd Skynyrd, who was notorious for strictly enforcing the school's policy against boys having long hair, and who never went anywhere without his coach's whistle. Despite their high school acrimony, the band developed a friendlier relationship with Skynyrd in later years. He even allowed the band to use a photo of his Lynyrd Skynyrd Realty sign for the inside of their third album. And Lynyrd Skynyrd the band went on to become a world-famous rock and roll standard of the 70s. Meanwhile, Coach Skynyrd, who was only 40 years old, went on to early retirement at the hands of featherbecolitis, one of the first forms of incurable bird flu, and a particularly cruel ailment that, while not immediately terminal, caused a remarkable medical anomaly. Besides extreme symptoms of pneumonia, victims of featherbecolitis in later stages developed actual bird-like physical traits. And Coach Skinner's case was an extreme one. His metabolism skyrocketed, which required a steady diet of seeds, grain, and simple proteins to maintain vital functions. His voice box and vocal cords shortened and shrank until his ability to speak was virtually non-existent. He was only able to communicate through a series of complex squawks and whistles and the fibers of his hair.
7: Keep going, Wallace.
10: And the fibers of his hair began to grow in clusters, resembling actual feathers. When Ronnie Van Zandt heard about Coach Skinner's incredible ailment, he composed a song in tribute to the band's old mentor. They also donated a portion of every live show performed to the Freebird Society, a nonprofit organization set up to fund research to find a cure for feather and beakolitis. Over the years, they raised more than $70 million, and the song became one of Lynyrd Skynyrd's best-known chart-topping classics. And years later, when Coach Skinner passed away just this past Wednesday, it wasn't from feather and beakolitis at all. He actually choked to death on an earthworm. Because, in the words of Ronnie Van Zandt, the bird, Coach Lynyrd Skynyrd, could not change. But he sure could whistle. And that's this week's Today in Rock Music History. I'm Wallace Edwards.
7: God,
9: that's so ridiculous.

0: It's a burn now. My stomach hurts. I'm laughing so hard.
1: Classic fail.
0: Now I'm seeing how Mr. Leonard Skinner fly it away after he died.
2: Let's have a moment without our voices in tribute of Coach Skinner.

0: Ed, you've outdone yourself this time. Damn. Can you find... You got your lighter? Your gun lighter? Yeah. This is the lighter song of the decade. 800-800 radio. I think we need to get back on track.
1: Yeah.
0: Excellent eulogy, Wallace. Excellent. So factual. Just spot on.
2: Well, he does a lot of research, Wallace Edwards.
0: A lot of people didn't know that true story. The behind the music.
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11: What?
10: Music Festival.
11: What? What?
10: What? Can you hear me fine?
11: Yeah, you're fine.
10: All right, good. Yeah, that's... I don't know, guys that were tuned in for the last hour,

0: you were hearing a replay of old stuff. And, Bob, I caught the, because I'm out here in Vegas, and it's 5 a.m. out here. That's pretty damn early. And I didn't want to start at 4 a.m.
1: Right.
0: So, anyway.
2: By the way, kudos to Bobbo for that. I mean, that was a, going back in memories, like, from hearing Henry Hill in studio for the full hour.
1: Yeah. The Henry Hill. Yeah,
2: that was great.
3: Nice job, Bobbo.
1: If you don't know, if you missed it or didn't catch it, Henry Hill is the guy that Ray Liotta played in Goodfellas. The movie was really about Henry Hill.
4: That's right.
1: We had the real guy in our studio live.
2: And just the having the character of Tommy Carbone talking to him and him thinking that Tommy was real, not knowing it's a character with there was great.
1: I was thinking about that yesterday, John. Do you remember how we kind of parted ways with Henry? Because we were all off the show by that time.
0: Right.
1: Mics were off. Recorder was off. And you threw me under the bus with Henry. And I'm talking to him. He says, where are you from? I said, I'm from Cold Spring Harbor. Oh, you're a Long Island boy. And Henry and I are having like an A and B conversation. And here comes Mr. C, John. He says, you know, he's not from New York, Henry. He's from 60 miles away. He's from Texas. And Henry looks at me. He looks at John. And I shrug. And Henry goes, nah, you can't fake that.
0: You can't fake that.
1: You can't fake that.
0: Can't fake it.
1: I got my copy of Goodfellas signed. That was cool.
0: And he gave you a piece of artwork. Yeah, but that's my favorite movie of all time, that and Casino, for sure. Then Blow. I like the hardcore movies, I guess, since I got off Electric Blue.
4: Yeah, I'm like Seven, Fear, stuff like that. Dark stuff.
2: Ish. Who's that voice, by the way? Playing the role of J.D. Ryan today.
5: That's Al.
0: It's Blind Dorian. Good morning, Blind Dorian from Pittsburgh.
6: Yeah, it's warming up out here in the burg.
0: Yeah? Oh, look at my T-shirt. You'd love it. You'll love my T-shirt, Dorian, if you go to jcwshow.com.
6: Oh, John, look at my T-shirt. For you.
0: One.
6: Yeah. I want all colors. Yeah, I want one of each. For the girls.
0: What's it say?
6: Size, you know.
2: He's blind. He can't tell you.
6: the dancers at the club, you know, I'll give them to the dancers.
0: All right.
6: Yeah, you know, they're listening to you this
0: morning.
6: Do they
0: ever please you?
6: The ones that are up. What?
0: Do they ever please you in that way?
4: What?
0: You know what I mean.
6: A couple times. Off property up there. I took a couple to Vegas for a night, 2 days. Young girls, they've never been anywhere. Would you like to go to Vegas, his show? And would fly out to Vegas on Saturday and fly back on Sunday. Southwest.
0: Southwest. So you are how old?
6: Well, I've been hanging out on the bar stool down there since I got out of jail in 87.
0: But what age are you right now?
6: I'm 79 years old.
0: Okay, so you're 79. And let's say this was last year, and you're blind as a bat, and you've got money, and you load up two strippers and take them to Vegas on Southwest.
6: Yeah, different times. Two different times. Well, two of the girls, you know, but the other girls, you know, they are. They got other boyfriends, and they got, you know, they got guys that give them a lot of money, take them everywhere, and some marry them, you know.
0: Uh-huh.
6: They're girls. Good-looking girls.
0: Have you ever thought of marrying one?
6: Yeah. Yeah, of course.
0: Why don't you?
6: They're all young. They're usually under 25, 26, most of the girls.
0: Did you know that they've given tests to men and women, and like a 50-year-old woman, like what's your most attractive man? And hers is like 50 years old. 40, it's like 45 or 47. 30 is more like 38. And then they do the same test to men, and they're 20s, 30s, 40s, 50s, all the way up, and the most attractive female is 23. Across the
6: that's
0: board.
6: That's the dancers.
0: Most that's of the
6: dancers?
0: Dancers
6: start at 17. They start at 17 by 24, 25. They're loaded. They buy houseboats and they're flying and condos, you know, new cars every year. Hey,

0: girls at Rick's used to be blush when Albert had it. They make money.
1: I
0: real sure. money.
1: My point was that just men are trained, conditioned to procreate. And that's in a 23-year-old woman is the perfect subconscious look to reproduce.
0: A lot of them girls, yeah, they get married.
1: Have you ever knocked one up, Dorian? That's what I'm trying to get to. Dorian, hey, do you have any illegitimates out there?
2: He's thinking.
0: I don't think so. I don't
1: How many kids
0: think
1: do you
0: so.
1: Have?
0: My son, he passed away at age 55 a year and a half ago. He OD'd on fentanyl.
2: Damn.
1: Oh, shit.
0: He's dead, and I got a blood grandson who's a rock star. Independent alternative rock. His band opened for 21 Pilots in Columbus when 21 Pilots was number one in the country.
2: That's a good thing.
0: His band is Microwave out of Pittsburgh. But they're originally from Atlanta. But, that's my blood grandson, Johnny Boy.
3: Johnny Boy.
0: That's all I got. And my son's widow, she runs a Pagan Women for, the Pagans up here, chapter near Kennywood. It's a big amusement park. They don't carry weapons, the Pagan Women do, and I bought all the girls 380 Smith & Wessons and had them trained at Anthony Arms.
2: Okay.
3: Whoa!
0: my Tricia, she runs the Pagan Women.
1: So Pittsburgh. You're running a stripper cult, a blind stripper cult, with an aviation touch.
3: Wow.
1: I like this. Dorian, I do think I need to come up there and visit.
0: Anyone of your people is welcome on my tab up here to Pittsburgh. Come on up anytime. I'll pick
2: right.
0: up the tab.
1: Tell the guys from Rick's we want to come up there and do a listener party. All right.
3: I think
1: thanks,
3: it's time.
1: Since the last one got canceled because of that trans thing. Y'all remember that trans thing?
2: Yeah.
1: I don't even remember what the trans thing was.
4: I have no idea what you're talking about.
1: Somebody called in about a trans.
0: Come see the Cowboys if they play Pittsburgh. I don't have the schedule here. If they ever,
1: well, that's I was coming up for that. And then somebody called in about a transmission, and I made a bad trans joke. I thought it was a good trans joke, but they didn't.
0: You mean somebody got a rash over you? I mean, come on,
1: yes.
0: You're John Clay Wolf.
1: We had to cancel the listener party. We couldn't come up there for the event. This was 2 years ago. And they kicked us off the radio for two weeks. What are the odds that the president of the National Transvestite or Crossgender, whatever, the whole association was a fan of the show? I mean, if they're listening, they're a fan, right?
4: John, as your attorney, I would advise you to ixnay the oristay.
3: Yeah, we're done talking about this topic.
1: All right. Thank you, Dorian. Blind Dorian. Okay, now coming up next is the lightning round.
3: By the way, this is his grandson's band in the background here, Microwave.
1: Oh, yeah?
3: That's crazy. That is, they've got a long, big catalog. So,
1: and that's Blind Dorian, the stripper godfather's grandson.
3: Yeah.
1: So he needs to play. They need to play at the listener party.
3: Yes, exactly.
5: 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It's all coming together.
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3: Oh,
4: okay.
1: I'm not fancy.
4: Nice.
1: I could have gone down to the studio, but you know what that is? 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This is a lot easier.
3: A lot of bed.
1: It's just me and you guys. 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
1: 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Sold one yesterday for 776 grand. And Charlie, that car lost its ass. I'll tell you about it when we get back. Be right back.

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4: And this is the lightning round. Bill in Orlando, good morning. You're on the air.
5: Good morning, John. How are you?
4: Good. So a 22 Vette C8R, 6,000 miles, coupe, not convertible, gray with a yellow stripe. I've seen the cars, and I've had the cars. I just didn't know what they were called. Any Carfax history?
5: No.
4: Now, did you buy it new?
5: I bought it brand new.
4: What's the story on them? GM built it for what? Limited edition?
5: They had, when they came out with their IMSA race cars, they had one yellow and one gray, and they just made a tribute to them with this C8R.
4: Okay. No horsepower differential?
5: No.
4: I think it's 60.
5: No, I can't do that. You know, I think that's just pricing as a regular Corvette.
4: Mm-hmm. You know, so you think that that tribute's vehicle. Worth? You think that tribute's worth $20,000 more dollars?
5: I believe so. You know, I don't know. I haven't priced it. I haven't. All I can tell you is what I see on the internet. But I just thought I'd call you and see if you could.
4: Here's an 1800 mile one that sold at Mecum, Houston for $75,000 4 or 5 months ago. A C8R convertible.
5: Right.
4: So there's a comp. And then, now they were really high about like 22, 23. I see some comps real high. And then the last three comps are down low. Not low, but where I'm talking. What's the least you take for it?
5: John, tell you the truth, I like to get 80. I mean,
6: it's too damn high.
4: Yeah, I don't think I'm making money from 80. I know it won't.
5: You don't, huh?
4: Nah. I'll lose from 80. It's not about connections. It's the market. It's just the market. I sell to the open market. Yesterday I had to go to bring a trailer and put in 812. Ferrari, and look at the one that was a custom edition build for Mark Davis that sold yesterday. A Raiders custom, like had Raiders logo where the Ferrari goes, and Ferrari put it there. And I'm going to explain that car deal to y'all when we get back. And you tell me with all my connections why I lost $65,000 on it. We'll be right back.
5: Well.
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3: They don't make homeless people the way they made them when I was a kid. You know, when I was a kid, a homeless guy was a bum, he was a vagrant, somebody down on his luck or whatever, you know, a wino. They didn't have this Shutter Island going on that they had out there, like people talking to trees. Yeah, when I was a kid, you could only be crazy outside for about 15 minutes before a van would pull up and two guys in nurses' outfits would just come walking out. Hey, buddy, how's it going? You're making a lot of racket out here, aren't you? Why don't you do me a favor? Try this shirt on. You're like, okay. How come the sleeves are so long? Oh, because we're going to tie your arms behind your back because you're out of your fucking mind. That's it.
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4: That was funny.

0: Good morning, everybody. Bill Burr is a hilarious son of a bitch.
1: He's
0: funniest
1: the
0: white man on planet Earth right now, I think, huh?
1: He's the best. These
0: who's
1: days.
0: A funny, who's a funnier white comic? White comic than Bill Burr right now?
2: I got one.
0: Who?
2: Yeah.
3: Derek Stroop. We'll talk about him a little bit later in the show if I get my way.
1: He is awfully good for a new comic. Yeah. He's coming hard. He's coming fast.
3: He's blue collar, but he's also a New Yorker.
0: Steve in Mississippi, 62 Impala SS, 55,000 miles, original, 327 Power Glide, wants 30, had 26 previous. What? Like, when you say you had 26 grand offered previous, how did that work?
4: I just got offered 26. I was just driving around in it.
0: What'd he say?
5: I don't know, but get off your Bluetooth so we can understand what you're saying.
3: I think we want to
0: hear
3: popped.
0: You.
3: Okay,
0: well, I can't hear you.
1: Wah, wah, wah, wah, wah.
3: Yes, ma'am.
0: Well, I mean, is that like, you know, I'm in Vegas right now, and I was just down at the coffee bar.
5: Mm-hmm.
6: And, I know where he's going here.
0: And there's hookers down there. Yep. And one of them's like, hey, where's your wife? I'm like, well, up in the room.
4: I'm here.
0: Oh, hang on, I'm telling a story. Hey, where's your wife? I'm like, up in the room. And she's like, oh, it's too bad I'd have married you. So I guess that's an offer, right?
5: Mm-hmm.
1: Yeah.
0: And Steve, what I'm trying to ask you is, like, when you had that $27,000 offer, how did that work? No, $26,000 offer. Did some old guy walk up to you at a car show and said, man, is that for sale? And you said, nah. He said, boy, I sure wanted to give 26 grand for it. You're like, nah.
1: I turned it down.
0: Steve, are you there?
4: Yeah, I'm here.
0: Okay. What was the setting on the 20?
4: It's a good clean. It's a good solid SS Impala.
0: I'm asking when you had a $26,000 offer. That's what. Pre-K, get on the phone with us.
5: What's the
0: Pre-K,
5: deal?
0: Are you there? Pre-K. I'm talking to Jay, and in your notes you put 62 Impala SS, 55,000 miles, original 327 Power Glide, wants 30, had 26,000 previous.
5: No, private.
0: Private, okay, so that's fine. But what's that mean, had 26,000 private? What did he tell you?
5: Well, whenever I screen these calls, I ask them,
4: what
5: it takes to buy it. And I ask them, if they've had any offers close to that.
0: Okay. So, Steve, when was the 26,000 offer?
4: Probably about 4 weeks ago at the drag strip.
0: Is it a drag car?
4: No. It's a drivable, just classic car. Okay. I drive it to the drag strip and watch.
0: I got you. What condition is it in on a scale of 1 to 10?
4: 8.
0: So it's nice. And is the 327? Do the numbers match up with the title?
4: Yes, sir. Yes, sir.
0: Do you think the guy at the drag strip had the money, or he was just feeling you out?
4: I think he was just one of them ones feeling around. Mm-hmm. You know, like, you get offers all the time, but still somebody thinks the gas.
0: If I made you an offer, would you take it more seriously than the guy at the drag strip?
4: Mm-hmm. Yeah, because I watch your show and listen to you all the time.
0: I'll give 25 grand.
4: 25?
0: Yep.
4: All right. What I got to do is send pictures and send it to your VIN.com?
0: Yeah, just go to GMTVCC or give me the VIN, either one of those. I'd go to GMTVCC because Kyle or Donnie's going to catch that, and they're more tuned in with the classic cars.
4: Okay.
0: GMTV, which is give me the VIN, yeah. CC, classic car, or classic collector.
4: Okay.
0: Yeah, load it up.
4: Because I know you got a buddy in Jackson, and I'm just stopped at Jackson, like, 5 minutes.
0: I was in another town right north of Jackson Monday, looked at a bunch of cars. Oh, you're going to be in Jackson in 5 minutes? Do you have the car with you?
4: Yeah, I have the because I got a 62 Woodside pickup truck, all original, and I got a 66 Chevelle too.
0: Okay, go to GMTVCC, load it up. Kyle or Donnie's going to catch it and work on all those cars. But we got this one after we get photos and validate it's as nice as you say it is, because an 8 is an 8, and that's fine. And I can make that car.

0: ironically called Sunny, to funny. 80s movies. So we watched Cannonball Run, and we watched Tango and Cash.
1: Good ones.
0: And then we watched City Streets. And there's a line in City Streets that, like, just had us all busting out laughing like we were all stoned or something. And I had a shirt made of that line, and I sent it to everybody just as a memento because it was funny. And I'm wearing it right now. And if you want one, I don't think you'll wear it. You know, you think you'll wear it. And then you put it on and you look in the mirror and you're like, man, that's pretty strong.
1: Yeah.
0: That's pretty tough. Yeah. I can tell you this, the first time I've ever worn it is at 4:30 a.m. in a casino when nobody was there about 3 hours ago.
1: Yeah, you're
0: and I was getting heavy looks then. And I was like, if I'm getting heavy looks now at 4 a.m. in a casino, everybody's wasted, then what would I get during the day?
1: Oh, man, you'd get people with their kids saying, oh, my God, this is terrible.
2: Yeah. Be that guy.
0: Thomas, hang tight. I'm going to take you when we get back. Ron, there's a lot of wholesalers out there. I'm glad you're a wholesaler. Email me or something. Or pre-K, ask him a more specific question. Here's what it says. Ron, a.k.a. RG, he's a wholesaler. Got any good wholesale stories lately? Pre-K, are you in the air? Pre-K, are you there? Pre-K.
3: What's the deal, John?
0: I need you to be a better call screener.
3: You know, after all these years, I figured I would have had it down by now.
0: I mean, he's a wholesaler. Got any good wholesale stories lately?
3: Hey, that's
0: how about
3: what
0: you
3: he
0: go
3: gave
0: back
3: me,
0: to
3: man.
0: Ron? How about you go back to Ron and press him for more specifics?
3: Oh,
0: so
3: I
0: that
3: did.
0: If I do decide to bring him on the air, we've got somewhere to go versus an open. Hey, Ron. Hey, John. Love the show, John. Thanks, Ron. Where do you live, Ron? Virginia, John. Cool. You're in the wholesale business? Yeah.
3: Oh, man, but you could have had this conversation with him, not me.
0: We'll be right back. My name is John Clay Wolf. Buy cars on the radio for America's best car buyer. 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
9: John Clay Wolf.
12: Thomas in PA.
13: Hey, well, good morning, guys. How you doing?
12: Good. Which city in PA?
13: I'm in Allentown.
12: WZZO, Allentown.
13: Yes, sir.
12: 67
13: Vet 320. Guys. Go ahead.
12: 67 Vet 327 4-speed. Which motor? Is it a 350 horse or a 300 horse?
13: I don't know too much about the motor. My stepfather put it in there because my mom was born on March 27, 67. So it was originally a 324. Sorry, I'll stop doing what I'm doing here.
12: So it's not a numbers matching car. He put a 327 in it. Okay. It's just a car. And on a scale of 1 to 10, what would you call it? It doesn't sound like you're that good of a judge.
13: Oh, no. I've been around the car for 20 years. I got cars myself. Putting a V8 in an S10 right now. Anyway.
12: That tells me all I need to know. Stop right there. Stop. Yes. Stop. Now I know everything. You're putting a V8 in an S10 right now?
13: Yes, sir.
12: It's awesome.
13: 88.
12: Okay. All right. Okay. So any number.

0: you give me on the condition of the 67 Corvette, I'm deducting 2 points off of it in my brain. Because of the, you're going to see him differently than I. I mean, you kind of, you might be like that. Remember, I'm just going to send it, the snowmobile man?
1: Yeah. Yeah.
0: Yeah. That's, you got a little bit of that in you.
1: Oh, yeah.
0: Oh, yeah. Oh, yeah. Okay. I'm just going to send it, bro. Just going to send it. You want tall money for this car? It's probably worth, you want real tall money for this car. And it what do you want for it? You want 45 grand? I mean, I'll look. I don't think I'm going to give you 45 grand. I think I'm going to give you 35 grand.
1: Okay.
0: Yeah. I need to look. So take pictures and go to gmtvcc.com and load it up. And thank you for calling, Tom.
1: Yes.
0: Yeah. And the CC thing is classic car or collector. Well, anyway, GMTV is Give Me the VIN. The main website, the real website, the catch-all is GiveMeTheVIN.com. When I throw the CC part out there, that is to send it to specifically to our classic collector buyers so they don't have to say, what's a 327?
2: What a situation. Good luck to you out there in Allentown, brother. We're all feeling for you. We're with you.
3: The S10 with a V8.
0: The S10 with a V8, dude. It's awesome.
2: Hey, they're closing all the factories down, Charlie.
3: Yeah. Oh, boy.
0: Rollins bought a S10 with an LS swap V8 for $7,000. And he was worried about it. I said, it'll be fine because it's got an LS in it. But anyway, I was talking a minute ago about a Ferrari that we gave $850,000 for. And we sold it for it was Mark Davis's car from the Raiders, and he ordered it new. And his name's on the front of the title, and it's silver and black. Imagine that.
3: He's the owner of the Raiders.
0: The owner of the Raiders. And when you open the door, it's got a Raiders logo in the door jamb. And that's called Altair package, which means that you call Ferrari and you order it to your spec. Like we bought Lenny Kravitz's Ferrari, and it had some Lenny Kravitz stuff. And the Ferrari badges on this car were black. And it just had accents to make it to for the owner of the Raiders. Mm-hmm. I mean, if it was Jerry Jones, it would have had a blue star, right? And or a blue Ferrari badge. And those cars normally bring a lot of money. And this one still did, but the market changed on these overnight. These 812, they went crazy, and then they came down. And you can see we had to sell it on Bring a Trailer because I couldn't get out of it in the lane. But after how short it sold on Bring a Trailer, I could have gotten out of it in the lane and in our normal thing. But, you know, we wouldn't have taken $870,000 in the lane for it because we thought it was worth more. So I... Remember, Turley turned it down.
4: I turned it down.
0: But yesterday I just did an absolute sale and Bring a Trailer under a friend of mine's account. And, man, you know what's funny, Mike, is when I was watching it sell, I was actually in Phoenix with him because we're talking about some other – my buddy Joey Cassio that has a big Bring a Trailer business, I sent it to him because he handles a lot of those cars to sell for us. And we were sitting there watching it, the auction end, and I'm so stupid because in my brain – I think we gave $840,000, and I was watching it at 7:30. Then it, you know, over the auction it ended. It got real dramatic. It went to 767 or 773, and in my brain I was thinking we gave 740 for it.
3: Oh,
0: so I was real happy that we got out.
3: It was probably at that point. It was probably a good thing for you because you would have been really mad.
0: It would have ruined the meeting that we were having that day. Oh. And I bet that they were just like, man, why is he so happy? Oh. It didn't hit me last night until last night that we lost $60,000 on the damn thing.
3: Oh.
0: But I'm telling you that story because nobody ever believes you hit him so low. You did to do, you know, you're such a low baller. Y'all don't understand the cash market, but that's fine. It's not your job to understand it. It's mine. And that's why we do it at GiveMeTheVIN.com. 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Speaking of turned it down, did y'all see where the guy, I think it's in Pennsylvania, was suing his son for being gay?
3: What?
2: What?
0: Now, don't get offended. I'm just reading the news. I'm not making it. Yeah. He wanted the money back from his son that he invested raising him.
5: A gay refund?
0: A gay refund.
2: Wow.
5: Oh, God.
0: Uh-huh. And then when he lost that, he asked specifically for a refund on the –

0: camp that he sent him to at the end. It was $6,000
1: camp
0: to get him
2: conversion
0: camp ungay.
1: Oh my gosh.
2: Mormon.
0: And the kid went through the whole program, but when they tried to convert him, he turned it down.
3: How about that?
1: You gotta be kidding me.
0: Look it up. It may be a fake story. I thought it was hilarious. I thought I'd share it with y'all.
1: I mean, I get the point, because if your investment, you know, your kids, that's something you're doing. My kid's in college. I'm paying for that, you know. I don't know about gay. That part would be
0: now, hang
1: wild.
0: On, Turley. Where are you going with this line of thinking? Your kid's in college.
1: It's an investment.
0: So if he's gay, you want all your money back?
1: No, but I can see why in this logic of investing in your child. If they did something that you don't approve of, that you're going to want to get that money, that investment back.
3: I think there's a wide difference in dynamic between, like, a gay recovery program and an actual higher education, Charlie. Like,
1: it's an investment.
0: I want right now, people that are offended and upset, I want to give you a place to air out your grievances. You go to jcwshow.com and you can comment on the group chat. How many people are on right now? Probably 600, 700.
1: Almost 700.
0: Okay.
1: Yeah.
0: Or if you'd like to send a direct message to the radio station operator, there is a complaint button. And you can do that. Oh, speaking of the chat, you'll run into a lot of smart asses. I'm reading it right now. Meek Moon Muse says, I'm not gay, but my boyfriend is.
1: Ha!
0: 800-800-7234 800. Can't pray the gay away. That's where he sent him.
1: That's the name of the place.
0: That's the name of the place.
3: Wow.
0: You think we're going to get in trouble?
1: Elliot might be. Hey, in fact, Elliot, you're here right now again. Elliot just appears every once in a while. Are we going to get any complaints, Elliot?
3: Well, we've had a meter bust. First it went down 4, then it went up 10. Then it went down 14. It's come up 7 again.
4: Oh, there's two more meters right there.
3: That's a Q-2, boys.
0: Elliot measures all the attendance around the country on the 117, 118 stations we're on. And he's the mission control. And the meters are the Nielsen ratings.
3: Oh, you're down 2 more. I think they just turned you on in all clear.
0: Where is all clear?
3: I don't know.
0: Craig in Pasadena, good morning. You're on the air.
5: I'm sorry. I was trying to call pre-K. Bye.
0: Sorry. Pre-K. Pre-K. Pre-K, are you there?
1: Pre-K, why you got a fan here?
3: Pre-K, it's for you.
1: what'd it do?
0: Pre-K, you've got a Craig. I guess you're giving this up. Maybe you hadn't paid your phone bill and you're communicating with your friends.
6: Oh, my boy, Craig.
0: Number.
1: Yeah.
6: Craig. I think he wants to buy some weed.
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1: Did you go to the shows last night? There's some pretty good lineup.
0: My wife went, but I turned it down.
1: You turned it down?
0: Yeah, I
3: turned it down.
0: I just didn't want to go. I wanted to go, but I didn't want to stay up. Then there's a late night party at Pittman's condo thing, and it was going to last until 1. And then I have to get up at 4 to do this. And I was like, I don't want to feel terrible all day. I want to feel good so I can watch college football, because last weekend was the most fun college football weekend I can remember in a while.
1: For some people.
0: But just even if forget your team, there were Saturday night, there were 3 great endings.
1: Yes.
0: Great endings. Tech, UT, and Iowa versus Iowa.
3: Yeah.
0: And then last night, Texas Tech damn near got beat by Houston. Like, or
1: inches.
0: At least tied.
1: Inches.
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1: Great game.
0: Good. Good. Texas Tech, they're going to slide a couple of points, and Houston's going to come up a couple of points, in my opinion. Anyway, are we out of time?
1: Yeah, it's time to go to break.
0: Time to wrap this hour. We will be right back. 800-800-7234.

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0: There's Mr. Tallarico, professionally known as Steven Tyler. And coming together from Aerosmith, Q104.3 in New York City, USA, and nationwide on the iHeartRadio app. The boys in Def Leppard as well with Animal in that set. 10-12, my name is Ian O'Malley. How do we have ourselves kind of a great cloudy day out there. It's going to get real wet outside tomorrow as well. But we are giving away some great tickets, as we generally do every weekend here at the radio station. This time around, you can't help but think of this band and Christmas. I do know that we are just entering the fall season and all that sort of stuff. But before you know it, it'll be how many shopping days until Christmas? And that means Trans-Siberian Orchestra, known as TSO. Tickets for the show are on sale now at Ticketmaster.com, but we'll send you up to the big gig at the Pru in 30 minutes or so.
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Hey, we got your TSO tickets coming up in less than 8 minutes' time. It's listeners like you, Dr. Gail Whitman, that make the Saturday morning session of rock and roll what it is. Here's a gem from the Stones called Monkey Man, Q104.3 New York.

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Well, you can't think about this next song without thinking the Bee Girl in the video. It's a great song and one of the epic videos of the big 80s. 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

0: Strange. Short but sweet, and a classic with a capital C, titled People Are Strange from a Gym and the Doors. 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Just really cute. The B-girl who became overnight famous for Blind Melon's No Rain on the Key. It's 11:10. I'm Ian O'Malley. Congratulations here. Good night to you, Mr. Mike. What a nice fella. Mike McGrath of Bayside, New York. Whenever I hear Bayside, I think of back in the day in the mid-90s and running around there quite a bit with the McCutcheon boys and going to a place called Donovan's and Raising Hell, which I guess is no longer in business, so says Mike. The business for Mike, though, is Boxing Day, December 26th. He's at the Prue with a close personal friend for Trans-Siberian Orchestra, which is always a big extravaganza. So well done, Mr. McGrath. We'll do this all over again before you know it, a little closer to home. It's a nice long set of music, and we'll do that right after you do this.
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Yeah, it's Bruce that brings us into the high noon hour and this fine idea. Let's go. With a Saturday afternoon session of rock and roll on the radio station that is sending you off to see TSO, Trans-Siberian Orchestra. Boxing Day at the Prue, that's coming up this hour. 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

0: 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Hope the weekend is treating you great as we send you out to see TSO, Trans-Siberian Orchestra, on Boxing Day, December 26th at the Prue Center. Your next opportunity to hear that ticket window rolling up will come up in less than 30.
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12: Hey, what are we doing about Black Week this year?
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1: Next. Hey, Alfie, what can I get for you?
14: Hey, Nora, just a nice latte, please. How was your weekend?
1: Not bad, thanks. Mainly working here. You?
14: Me? Well, I was battling gods in the afterlife realm, and after lunch, I fought mercenaries. Ooh, could I get oat milk with that latte, please?
1: Yeah, of course.
14: And then Sunday was mostly fighting supervillains. So a pretty chill weekend. Ooh, and I'll grab an almond croissant, too.
1: Wait, what? That didn't actually happen, right?
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15: PlayStation.

I'll tell you what, if you wait, say about 11 minutes or so, you're going to hear that sweet sound of the Q104.3 ticket window and opening. And we're talking about TSO, Trans-Siberian Orchestra, Day After Christmas at the Prudy Center. Always a great place to see a show. So stay tuned for your chance to win. We got this now from the police at Q104.3 New York.

0: 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All you need is love, and that's it. 12:41, I'm Ian O'Malley. Let's get down to business, shall we? I always love, TSO's great live because, this is very kind of, and I say this in the most endearing way, like a bombastic extravaganza. But also, there's a charitable aspect as well when we do our Christmas concert. It's a Q104.3 Christmas concert. That a portion of the proceeds go to God's Love We Deliver, which is such a worthwhile organization. 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

There's the boys of Motley Crue bringing us into the 1 o'clock hour together. I want to say thank you very much for making the Saturday afternoon session of Rock and Roll Party your day. 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

0: 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I'm sorry, I got carried away. Hey, it's 1:10. I'm Ian O'Malley. Hope you're having a great weekend. I can assure you that Ray Dalmazio, a beautiful Stamford, Connecticut, is having a better weekend because Rockin' Ray is off to TSO, Trans-Siberian Orchestra. You just can't say the holiday season without a show from TSO. If you haven't seen them before, it's really quite the rock and roll extravaganza that you don't want to miss. So if you want like to be a winner just like Mr. Dalmazio, by all means, do stick around. We're doing this all weekend long. The date is December 26th, the Purdue Center, out Jersey Way. And also keep in mind that a portion of the proceeds go to God's Love We Deliver, which is a fantastic charity. Tickets we got covered. Musically, we have you covered as well, and a nice long set is coming up next.
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22: 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Mainly working here. You?
23: 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Well, I was battling gods in the afterlife realm, and after lunch, I fought mercenaries. Ooh, could I get oat milk with that latte, please?
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23: 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Oh, and I'll grab an almond croissant, too.
22: Wait, what? 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

Well, if you'd like that all-time great from the Allman Brothers Band, I'm willing to bet that you probably also like this all-time great from the Marshall Tucker Band. 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

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Can't you see from the Marshall Tucker Band? There's one of the all-time greats that'll be probably high up in the food chain when we serve up your 1,043 classic rock songs of all time, the best of 26th anniversary this coming November, so don't miss it. I'm Ian O'Malley. It's now 1:40, right around the corner. JC will be keeping you company for the next 5 hours or so. I guess Jerry has a day off, so do stick around for that. And of course, the ticket window will be opening for the TSO tickets, Trans-Siberian Orchestra, that's happening at the Prue Center on December 26th. Good Lord permitting, we do it all over again. It's going to be a couple weeks again. It's going to be a bit of a stretch because I'm off next weekend. So a couple weeks.

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here on New York's Rock Station, Q104.3. And we have limited commercials this hour, so I'm just stopping to tell you that Q104.3 is your home for the New York Jets. Gangrene kicks off the home schedule at MetLife Stadium tomorrow against the Green Bay Packers, and you can hear all the action right here. We'll get you pumped up with the Q104.3 Rock and Roll Tailgate at 10 a.m. Jets pregame begins at 11 with Dan Grasso and Greg Buttle, leading up to kickoff at 1 with Bob Wischusen and Anthony Becht. If you're going to the game, don't forget it's a whiteout game. 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Jonathan Clark in for Jerry. Now, after this song, I got to play this song, and right after this song, give you a chance to win your tickets to Trans-Siberian Orchestra, okay? Right after this, here on Q104.3.

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right, we say congrats to Dan Carragher. Carragher. Sorry, Dan. I hope I'm pronouncing that properly. Dan was 25th call a while ago. He's from Old Bridge, New Jersey. Won a pair of tickets to the 204.3 Trans-Siberian Orchestra.

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Foghat, Slow Ride, New York's Rock Station, Q104.3. 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The 5K traces the final steps of FDNYer Stephen Siller as he ran through the Brooklyn Battery Tunnel to the World Trade Center on 9/11. 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Jonathan Clark with you this Saturday afternoon. Limited commercials this hour as we roll on with The Who.

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0: great to hear the Cranberries and Zombie here on New York's Rock Station, Q104.3. I got a chance to interview the Cranberries a couple times. The first time was with Dolores O'Riordan. She was so great and wonderful. And you can watch the interview on the Q104.3 YouTube channel right now. And also in that set, Black Sabbath, Doors, Ramones, Jimi Hendrix Experience. And there is a fantastic book out now. It's called Experienced on the Road with Jimi Hendrix and Beyond. It's written by Eric Barrett, who was Jimi Hendrix's road manager and confidant from 68 to 70. And he's breaking 55 years of silence for this memoir, exploring Hendrix's brilliance, personal demons, volatility, and generosity during his peak years and final performances in Britain, Woodstock, and the Isle of Wight. The book is Experienced on the Road with Jimi Hendrix and Beyond, and it's from Eric Barrett. I highly recommend it. I just can't stop reading it right now. Jonathan Clark within in for Jerry this afternoon. Hope you're having a great Saturday afternoon. And night one of our iHeartRadio Music Festival presented by Capital One was incredible, and tonight will be even bigger, streaming live on Disney Plus and Hulu from the T-Mobile Arena in Las Vegas. We got the biggest names from all styles of music together on one stage in one weekend. Tonight's lineup: Benson Boone, Ciara, Lady Wilson, Le Sserafim, Major Lazer, Muse, Snoop Dogg, Stella Lefty, and the Smashing Pumpkins. 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Okay, another great set of music for you on the way. It'll include The Police, The Stones, Robert Plant, and more after this.
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0: So good to hear Tears for Fears on this Saturday afternoon. Everybody wants to rule the world here on New York's rock station, Q104.3. Also great to hear Robert Plant and Big Log before that. Jonathan Clark with you. Hope you're having a great weekend so far. Love to hear from you. Text me your name, the town you're from, and what you are up to this weekend. You can text me at 22143. We'll come right back with Guns N' Roses, Billy Joel, Offspring, and more after this.
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17: Is New York football back? Last year, the Jets were 3-14, the Giants 4-13. Both squads looking to go 2-0 early in the season. Tomorrow, gangrene entertains the Packers in their home opener. 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And Jeremiah Smith's now the top receiver in career yardage in Ohio State history as the number 6 Buckeyes cruise past Kent State 59-3 at home. I'm Bill Brandon.
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0: Love those guys, Offspring and Self-Esteem, here on New York's Rock Station, Q104.3, where we proudly announce the return of our Christmas concert with Trans-Siberian Orchestra. 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Jonathan Clark with you. Would you like a pair of those tickets? 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

0: here on New York's Rock Station, Q104.3. Goo Goo Dolls before that with Iris. You know they played that one last night in Vegas at the iHeart Radio Music Festival. Night one, night two is tonight. And we say congrats to Adrienne Stewson of Staten Island. She was the 25th caller a little while ago. Scored a pair of tickets to the Q104.3 Trans-Siberian Orchestra Christmas Show at the Prudential Center December 26th. She won tickets for the matinee at 3 p.m. Those tickets on sale now, Ticketmaster.com. Don't worry if you didn't get through on the phones. We've got these tickets for you all weekend long here on Q104.3. I'm Jonathan Clark. Thanks for texting me at 22143. Let's see. Just trying to win tickets as I do housework. That's Kathy D. in Saddlebrook. Good afternoon, Jonathan. Subway Al here, listening to you on the way back from Sparta to Parsippany after checking out a new restaurant in Sparta called Industry. He says it's fantastic. JC just took the family for our annual apple picking trip. Yep, perfect day for it. I get to mow the lawn tomorrow. Looking forward to Giants game Monday night. Also rooting for the Jets. Keep on rocking. That's TJ from Dumont. Love to hear from you if you want to text me your name, the town you're from, what you're up to this Saturday at 22143. And we'll come right back with Heart, Foreigner, Beatles, and more after this.
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0: Rockets of Dio, Holy Diver here on New York's Rock Station, Q104.3. Beatles in there with Come Together and Breakfast with the Beatles, taking it on the road October 4th at the Cutting Room and Q104.3. We want you to be there. Join Ken Daschow as we celebrate John's birthday a little early. Mark Rivera getting the Breakfast with the Beatles band together with Mark Ribbler, Rich Pagano, Muddy Shoes, and John Colbert from the Plastic Ono Bands. 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Jonathan Clark with you. Hope you're having a great Saturday so far. Rolling Stones, Soundgarden, Tom Petty, and lots more after this.
1: Beatle fans, see the world through the lens of George Harrison at the height of Beatlemania in the Third Eye early photographs. Join Olivia Harrison, curator of the Third Eye, in conversation with Martin Scorsese at BAM's Howard Gilman Opera House on Tuesday, October 6th.
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7: For 7, LSU at 8th ranked Ole Miss to open the SEC schedule in primetime. 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I'm Rob Bushka.
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0: is November Rain, New York's rock station, Q104.3. Stone Temple Pilots in there as well. And Q104.3, we are your home for the New York Jets. Gang Green kicks off the home schedule at MetLife Stadium tomorrow against the Packers. And you can hear all the action right here. 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If you're going to the game, don't forget it's a whiteout game. 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Jonathan Clark with you. Would you like a pair of tickets to see Trans-Siberian Orchestra? Okay, got a pair for you right after this.
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10: Next. Hey, Alfie, what can I get for you?
11: 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How was your weekend?
10: 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Mainly working here. You?
11: Me? Well, I was battling gods in the afterlife realm, and after lunch, I fought mercenaries. Ooh, could I get oat milk with that latte, please?
10: Yeah, of course.
11: 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Oh, and I'll grab an almond croissant, too.
10: Wait, what? 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
11: It happens on PS5.
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11: 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Here are the White Stripes.

Yeah, so good. Cream, White Room, New York's rock station, Q104.3. Rush in there as well. As we say congrats to Paul LeMain of Edison, 25th caller a little while ago, scored a pair of tickets to the Q104.3 Trans-Siberian Orchestra Christmas Show at the Prudential Center, December 26th at 7:30 p.m. Tickets on sale now, Ticketmaster.com. Do not worry if you didn't get through on the phones. We are giving away these tickets all weekend long here on Q104.3. I'm Jonathan Clark, and the Tunnel to Towers 5K run and walk returns to September 27th as we mark 25 years since the events of 9/11. Kristen Marks leads the Q104.3 team this time as we honor all first responders and military personnel who serve our community and raise funds for the Tunnel to Towers Foundation. The 5K traces the final steps of FDNYer Stephen Silver.

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0: Q104.3. That's Elton John, Candle in the Wind. We had John Mellencamp, Jack and Diane. He's an iHeartRadio icon of rock from the iHeartRadio Music Awards earlier this year. Jack and Diane, he did live on the TV show there with his daughter, Teddy Jo Mellencamp, giving him a nice tribute to Daddy. Now, night one of our iHeartRadio Music Festival presented by Capital One was absolutely incredible last night. Tonight will be even bigger, streaming live on Disney Plus and Hulu from T-Mobile Arena in Las Vegas. 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